0: to 13th, heading into round 21, and need a win to keep their finals hopes alive. Forward Ben Tolte says the Cowboys are always dangerous in Townsville.
1: We know what we're up against. We know what the Cowboys are capable of. They've certainly got a big pack, and we just really want to build on the back of what we started last week, you know, and we're just taking it week by week, and yeah, we're really looking forward to it.
0: Meanwhile, Phil Gould is urging Andrew Johns to take on the New South Wales State of Origin coaching job before it's too late. Johns has declared it would be selfish of him to take on the role due to his lack of experience as a coach, but Gould says he'll regret it if he doesn't take the job.
2: I think what'll happen is he'll get to a point where he can't do it, or he won't ever get asked to do it, you know, in 20 years' time, and he'll regret, well, maybe I should have had a shot.
0: Round 21 kicks off tonight. The Eels hosting the Panthers in Parramatta. Australian Independent Radio News.
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Well, welcome to this week's edition of the We Get Around show with Keith Till on Alive 90.5. Today we're continuing our journey through one of the world's oldest and largest and most fascinating civilization, India. This week we'll visit the famous Pink City of Jaipur, a remarkable reminder of the British Empire, where an entire city was painted pink to welcome the Prince of Wales almost 150 years ago. We'll discover the incredible world of India's ruling princes. You may be amazed to learn that when India became independent in 1947, there were 562 princely states whose rulers governed almost one-third of the country's population. We'll uncover the mystery of Jaipur's famous Palace of the Winds, which despite its name isn't really a palace at all, and its true purpose may surprise you. I'll even challenge my sporting skills on the game of camel polo, a game that's definitely not for the faint-hearted. We'll step inside a magnificent palace where a dazzling hall of mirrors was designed so that a single candle could fill the room with shimmering light. And along the way, we'll experience the warmth and Indian hospitality, stay in some magnificent hotels and meet some wonderful people, and as always, share a few laughs. Now, at this stage, we normally start the show with some great toe-tapping music, but this week we lost my friend and our very good friend at the station, Happy Jack, who was a presenter on Alive 90.5 for 15 years. And I'd like to dedicate this song to his memory because I think it really does show what he was all about. He's a lovely man, and I'm going to miss him heartily.

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3: 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And this week we are in India, as we have been for the last few weeks. And today we're heading into one of India's most beautiful and fascinating cities, Jaipur. Known around the world as the Pink City, Jaipur is the capital of the Indian state of Rajasthan. It was founded in 1727 and today is home to well over 4 million people. It's famous for its magnificent palaces, mighty forts, colourful markets and rich royal heritage. And why is it called the Pink City? The answer goes back to 1876 when the Prince of Wales, later King Edward VII, visited India. To welcome the royal visitor, the Maharaja ordered the entire old city to be painted a warm terracotta pink, a colour traditionally associated with hospitality. The people loved the look so much that a law was later introduced requiring many buildings in the old city to remain that distinctive shade of pink. Nearly 150 years later, Jaipur is still proudly living up to its nickname. But to really appreciate Jaipur, we need to understand India's ruling princes. For most of its history, India wasn't a single country. It was made up of hundreds of kingdoms, each ruled by its own king, known by all sorts of different titles, but it was a king. During the time of the British Empire, there were 565 officially recognised princely states, together covering about 40% of the Indian subcontinent and home to around one quarter of its population. Now, many of these rulers possessed enormous wealth and influence. They collected taxes, maintained their own armies, built magnificent palaces and huge forts, and employed thousands of servants and advisers. Some lived every bit as lavishly as Europe's kings and emperors. Long before Jaipur was built, northern India came under the rule of the powerful Mongol Empire. Rather than constantly fighting the Mongols, many of the kingdoms, including the ancestors of Jaipur's royal family, forged alliances with them, and they became trusted by the Mongol generals, and some of them became generals and governors while still ruling their own kingdoms. It proved to be a successful arrangement for both sides. Now, when the founder of Jaipur in 1727, he actually was one of the most respected rulers in the Mongol Empire, and he wasn't just a warrior or politician, he was also a gifted astronomer, mathematician and city planner. In fact, Jaipur became one of India's first carefully planned cities, with broad streets laid out in a grid pattern, remarkably modern thinking for nearly 300 years ago. Eventually, the Mongol Empire declined and British influence spread across India. The ruling princes kept their palaces, titles and much of their local authority, but Britain controlled foreign affairs and defence through treaties with these princely states. British political residents were stationed in many royal capitals to ensure the rulers remained loyal to the empire. Then came the Indian independence in 1947. Jaipur's ruler signed the instrument of accession, and in 1949 the Kingdom of Jaipur became part of the newly created state of Rajasthan. Finally, in 1971, the Indian government abolished the remaining royal privileges and the tax-free payments known as privy purses, ending the last official remnants of princely rule. But don't feel too sorry for these former rulers. Many adapted remarkably well Rather than ruling kingdoms, they turned their palaces into luxury hotels, museums and tourist attractions, preserving their heritage while building successful businesses. One of the best-known members of the J-Pair royal family today is affectionately known as Pacho. In 2011, following the death of his grandfather, he became the top notch in the family and was basically at 12 years of age. It's amazing. It's just like a royal succession, is it not? Would you believe that that particular family has gone on to actually have an empire worth $2.5 billion? So don't feel very sorry for these princes who once ruled. They're now, a lot of them, ruling the financial world and some parts of modern India through their finance. Let's have a bit of music. And you don't always try to find music that fits in with what I'm talking about. So for our first song is Lily the Pink. It's the only Pink song I really could think of. I was going to play music by Pink. I had to have a song that said something about Pink. And also, I'm playing a song about Everyone Wants to Rule the World, which really probably described the 565 individual kingdoms that ruled India a couple of hundred years ago. Thank you for listening. And let's go with Lily the Pink.

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0: And you listen to Keith Till on the We Get Around show on Alive 90.5, and we are in India, and we're in the beautiful city of Jaipur in northern India. And this is our first stop this morning. We're going to go to a place called Jantar Mantar, and it's UNESCO World Heritage Site. And to be honest, when our guide told us we were visiting an 18th century observatory, astronomical observatory, I wondered just how interesting this was going to be. I thought it might be a little bit boring, actually. But once we explained why it was built, it all made much more sense. So back in the 1700s, there were no accurate clocks as we know them today. Mechanical clocks existed, but they weren't especially reliable, particularly in India's climate. Yet accurate time was incredibly important. Religious ceremonies had to begin at precisely the right moment, calendars needed to predict eclipses and the changing season, and astronomers carefully tracked the movement of the sun, moon and planets. Rather than relying on small instruments, the founder of Jaipur decided to build them on a monumental scale. Bigger instruments meant greater accuracy. The whole observatory contains 19 enormous astronomical instruments, each designed for a different purpose. One measures local time, others track the sun and the moon, and the centerpiece is the world's largest stone sundial. Under ideal conditions, it can measure the time to within just a few seconds, and its shadow moves so steadily that it travels almost a millimeter every second. It's an extraordinary achievement for more than 280 years ago that it was built. Having said that, once you've admired a few gigantic scientific instruments, it was time to move on to one of Jaipur's most recognisable landmarks, and that is the Palace of the Winds. Although it's actually a little misleading, that name, because it isn't really a palace at all. It's a spectacular five-storey facade of the adjoining City Palace. It was built in 1799 by the grandson of Jaipur's founder. It's one of the most photographed buildings in all India. It does look truly beautiful. Constructed from beautiful red and pink sandstone, the building contains an astonishing 953 tiny windows. Every one of those 953 windows is covered by a beautifully carved sandstone lattice screen. Now that absolutely amazed me. Just imagine the patient and incredible skill needed to carve such delicate lace-like patterns, not in timber, but from solid blocks of sandstone. It's something you'll see time and time again throughout northern India, where master craftsmen transformed stone into what looks more like delicate lace than rock. Now standing across the road, it's actually hard to believe you're looking at stone at all. And these beautiful screens weren't created simply to impress visitors. They served a very practical purpose, or I would say a practical purpose for the ruler. In those days, the women of the royal household lived under the custom known as purdah. Queens and princesses were not expected to appear publicly or mix with unrelated men. Yet they still wanted to watch the colourful festivals, military parades, religious processions, and everyday life taking place in the streets below. The solution was ingenious. Hidden behind these beautifully carved lattice screens, the women could see everything happening outside, while the people below couldn't see them. It's rather like looking through Venetian blinds. You can see out, but people outside can't easily see in. There was another clever benefit as well. The hundreds of windows funneled cooling breezes through the building, providing natural ventilation during Jaipur's fiercely hot summers. That's exactly how it earned the name, the Palace of the Winds. It's one of those buildings that is both breathtakingly beautiful and brilliantly practical at the same time. And with that image still fresh in our minds, it was time to continue our journey to the very heart of Jaipur, the magnificent city palace, where generations of rulers once ruled one of India's most powerful kingdoms. And I think we will sort of go from there and have a bit of music, because I think that we should really look and have a look and see where we can. It's good. I do think we'll play this bit of music for you, because I like it. I hope you do too.

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0: 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We are in India, in northern India, in Jaipur. We're going to go visit the magnificent Amma Fort, perched high on the hillside, about 11 kilometres from Jaipur City. Now, as we approached, it was easy to see why this fortress became the power base of the local rulers. If Jaipur ever came under attack, the royal family and their troops, and hopefully some of the townspeople, could retreat to the safety of these massive walls overlooking the surrounding countryside. Although a fort has stood on this site since the 10th century, the Grand Palace complex we see today began in 1592 under the most powerful generals in the court of the Mongol Emperor Akbar. Over the next 100 years, successive rulers expanded and embellished the fort, transforming it from a military stronghold into one of India's most beautiful royal residences. Built from pale yellow and pink sandstone, Amber Fort combines the strength of the military architecture with the elegance and refinement of Mongol design. The result is a palace that is both imposing and surprisingly graceful. One of the highlights is the famous Mirror Palace. Thousands of tiny mirrors were set inside the walls and ceilings of this particular room, and legend has it that a single candle could illuminate the entire room as the mirror reflects the light in every direction, creating illusion of a sky filled with stars. But what impressed me most was not the beauty of the fort, but the ingenuity of the engineers. Below the fort lies a lake. Centuries before electric pumps existed, the builders developed an advanced water harvesting system that collected monsoon rainwater and channeled

salvage it into underground storage tank to act as a backup for the lake. Water from the lake could then be lifted up to the fort, helping the residents survive long sieges and droughts. In an age without modern technology, it was an amazing engineering masterpiece. The rulers also had a backup plan should the fort ever be overrun. Hidden from view was a heavily fortified underground tunnel stretching almost 2 kilometres through the hills to the even stronger fort that is above Aymer Fort. In times of danger, the royal family could escape through this secret passage and continue their defence from a more secure position. And while Rajasthan is famous for its scorching summer temperatures, the rulers even found a way to create a form of natural air conditioning in an area known as the Hall of Pleasure. Cool breezes were directed over flowing water channels. As the air passed across the water, it cooled before entering the rooms, providing welcome relief from the intense desert heat. Now, you might recall, I do, as a young lad, my parents couldn't afford full air conditioning. Very few people could. What we had was a big fan, and in front of it you had a tray which is full of water, and that fan went across the water and provided cool air, just as these people did 300 or 400 years ago. Now, remarkably, some modern architects in India are once again using these principles in environmentally friendly buildings today. Now, Aymer Fort is therefore much more than a beautiful palace. It's a story of military strategy, engineering brilliance, and royal luxury all combined within one remarkable fortress that has watched over the hills for more than 4 centuries, and it really should be on your bucket list to go and have a look at it. It's quite beautiful and very, very interesting, but it's like the number of churches you see when you do a tour of Europe. You start to get to the stage where you've seen just about everything. By the time you're finished, you don't want to go and see another fort or palace again once you've finished your tour of India, but it's well worth going to have a look at. Let's have a bit of music, because as regards that palace, it's hardly ever used now. It's more a place where they take tourists to, because they've got a magnificent palace in Jaipur itself for people to look at. So it's really all over for the Aymer Fort. It's there as a bit of a tourist attraction now.

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0: 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I hope you've enjoyed our first hour. Our second hour is coming up after the news, but before we get to that, I'm going to tell you all about Camel Polo. So on our way back from the Emma Fort we've just talked about, our guide pointed to what looked like a palace floating in the middle of a lake. Well, by this stage, as I said earlier, the trip, we've seen so many magnificent forts and palaces that our action was almost, oh no, just another palace, yawn, yawn, yawn. Of course, it wasn't just another palace. It was Jal Mahal, or the Water Palace, sitting serenely in the middle of Mansagar Lake. It was built in the 1700s as a royal retreat. Only the top floor is visible when the lake is full. The other four stories lie beneath the waterline, making it look as though the palace is floating on the lake. Against the backdrop of the hills, it's one of the most photographed scenes in Jaipur, and it's really beautiful to look at. Beautifully beautiful, actually. Lovely yellow colour, and it does look like it's floating on the lake. But then we drove on, and then we stopped, and we never imagined what we'd be doing, which was playing camel polo. Now, if you've ever seen polo on horseback, forget it, everything you know, because you're sitting so much higher on a camel. The polo mallet has to be much longer. The ball wasn't the hard wooden ball used in traditional polo either. It was a large plastic ball, about 8 inches or 20 centimetres across, which made it a little easier, and I only say a little easier, to hit, although I use the word easier very loosely, because as you reach over to try and hit this ball, the camel might slightly move to the left or right, or just suddenly shrug and you miss it entirely. So each camel had two people aboard. At the front, perched just behind the camel's neck, was the handler. And I have to say, he certainly wasn't built like one of those tiny jockeys we're used to seeing on a horseback. He was rather rotund, and they all were, the gentleman whose job it was to steer the rather opinionated camel around the field. There would have been probably about six or seven camels, and we had two teams that would play against each other, each with its own driver, of course. I'd have to say we won, which is probably hard to believe, but we did. I was relegated to the back seat, perched up behind the camel's, near the camel's tail, trying to keep my balance while swinging the enormous polo mallet at the ball. It was very hard to control because it was out of balance, because it was long with the mallet at the end. Now, trying to hit a ball while you're swaying from side to side on top of a camel is an experience all its own. Just staying on board is challenge enough. No one fell off, by the way, let alone aiming for the opposition's goal. I can't honestly remember when our team won that one or lost. Yes, oh, we won. But I do remember laughing almost the whole way through. It's one of those wonderfully quirky experiences you simply don't expect to find in India or anywhere else in the world. And that's what made this country so memorable. One moment you're admiring a beautiful palace that appears to float on a lake. The next you're charging across a polo field on the back of a camel, wondering what on earth possessed you to sign up. It was a great holiday. I certainly would recommend you do have a look at travelling in India. And I said that last week and the week before that. It's going to take us a few weeks to get through it because there is so damn much to see. And you certainly couldn't see all of India in one fell. You'd be there for months. We saw virtually all of the north that we wanted to see, and we still missed a bit. But we were there for about 23 days with scenic. But I'm not recommending them entirely, but they were great for us. But don't try and do it on the cheap. It's something that you should do where you basically can get someone who is really dependable and knows Australians. I think it's very important to do that. Let's have a bit of music, which will take us out to the news. And after the news, I'll continue our journey where we're going to talk about the state of Rajasthan, which you'll be very surprised to know about. I didn't before I went there. We're going to visit another fort, which is very different than any other forts we've been to. And we're going to then visit the city of Jodhpur, which is really interesting as well. Let's have a bit of music and see what we're talking about the Palace of the Wind earlier on. I think we should have this particular song.

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2: And thank you for listening to Keith Till on the We Get Around show on Alive 90.5. We are in India, and last hour we explored the incredible city of Jaipur, but today we're travelling further into the vast state of Rajasthan. Rajasthan is India's largest state, covering about 340,000 square kilometres, about 1.5 times the size of Victoria. It stretches from the fertile plains around Jaipur right to the edge of the Great Thar Desert, one of the largest deserts in the world. Its cities are legendary. Jaipur, the pink city, we talked about that. Jodhpur, the blue city, we will visit that and tell you all about that. Unnapur, the city of lakes. And today, we've now left Jaipur behind and we're heading to the fascinating town of Nagar. For centuries, this was camel country, Rajasthan, long before trucks and highways. Camels were the lifeblood of Rajasthan. They carried spices, silk, salt, precious stones across the desert, linking India with Central Asia and the Middle East. Even today, you'll often see camels sharing the road with buses, cars and motorcycles. A wonderful reminder that in India, the ancient and the modern live happily side by side. Every year, Nagar, that we're going to visit next, hosts one of India's largest camel fairs. Thousands of camels are bought and sold and traded while their owners compete in colourful competitions, music and traditional celebrations. We won't be there for that, unfortunately. Later in our journey, we couldn't resist joining in ourselves with a camel ride at sunset across the desert. It's an experience that's unforgettable, and although I have to admit the camel's idea of comfortable seating was rather different than mine. As we travelled through Rajasthan, we also learned that about some of the customs of tribal communities. One guide explained that in generations past, some families deliberately scarred the faces of young girls. It sounds shocking today, but the scars were intended to make the girls less attractive to raiders from rival tribes who kidnap women. Thankfully, this is now largely a practice of the past, but it reminds us that life in these harsh desert regions could once be incredibly dangerous. Travelling through Rajasthan, you also become aware of the enormous contrast. One moment, you're passing magnificent palaces and ancient forts. Next, you're driving through ordinary streets where pigs, cows and goats wander among rubbish, sharing the roads with people and traffic. It can be confronting for the first-time visitors, but it's all part of the rich and sometimes challenging tapestry that is India. Our destination today is the remarkable Nagi Fort, one of Rajasthan's lesser-known treasures. Unlike many of India's famous forts, this one has been beautifully restored, and because it receives far fewer visitors, we almost had the place to ourselves. But let's head inside and discover one of their gems after we've had a bit of music. And let's see how we go.

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0: 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It's a little visited fort, but it's really worth a visit. It's called Nagua Fort. And I really think it's one of the state's hidden gems. Officially, it's known as the Fort of the Hooded Cobra. That sort of put us off a little bit, but they sort of explained there weren't any cobras in there now, which is good. Now, the original fort dates back around 1600 years, although much of what we see today was built and rebuilt over the centuries by the local rulers and by the Mughal Empire influences. The fort covers some 36 acres and behind defensive walls. So if you can imagine, you've got all the palaces and residents in this 36 acres, and around it is this fairly high wall. I would guess it'd be about 20 metres high, I suppose. You have to go doing quite a few steps to get there. 15 to 20 metres high, the fort walls. It is famous for its beautiful palaces, its step wells, and even 90 working fountains, it said on the web. But when we got there, I have to admit, maybe the fountains are having a day off, because I never saw a single fountain operating. But what I did see was far more interesting. Now, unlike some historic sites that have been completely restored, Nagua is a fascinating mixture of old and new. Some buildings have been lovingly restored with magnificent painted rooms, beautiful courtyards, and intricate decorations, while right beside them stand weathered buildings that have simply been left to age naturally but not beautifully. The contrast actually adds to the atmosphere. You can almost imagine what life must have been like here hundreds of years ago. The real height came when we discovered we weren't just visiting the fort, we were staying overnight inside it. Our accommodation was in what was once the ruler's residence, tucked away within the ancient walls. It was comfortable, peaceful, and unlike anywhere we'd stayed before, but there was only one small challenge, the doorways. I'm quite sure people were shorter several hundred years ago, because it very quickly learned that if I forgot the duck, the stone doorway would remind me rather abruptly that I was too tall. One of the things that made our story so memorable was the silence. India is one of the world's most populated countries. Yet apart from the small section where our group was staying, the entire fort seemed almost deserted. We wandered around the massive walls and through the old courtyards with hardly another visitor in sight. It's wonderfully peaceful and a welcome change after some of India's busier tourist attractions where you get zillions of people. One of our fellow travellers was a very keen photographer and spotted what he thought would make a perfect picture. A local lady was wearing a brilliant bright red sari, and against the warm sandstone walls of the old fort, the colours were simply stunning. Before he'd even lifted his camera, he walked over and politely asked whether she would mind having her photograph taken. She smiled and happily agreed. He then asked if she would sit on an old balcony overlooking part of the fort. She did exactly that, smiling all the while, and the result was an absolutely magnificent photograph. Later, he shared it with all of us, and it became one of my favourite images from our entire trip. It's also a good reminder for all of us of when we travel. If you want to photograph local people, always ask permission first. It's courteous, respectful, and more often than not you'll receive a smile instead of an awkward look. As evening settled over the fort, we realised we discovered one of Rajasthan's best-kept secrets. It may not attract the crowds of Jaipur or Jodhpur, but spending a night inside this ancient fortress, almost entirely to ourselves, became one of the most memorable experiences of our journey through northern India. Let's have a bit of music as we go on to our next story, which is going to be our first impressions of Jodhpur. A very interesting place to visit. But enjoy the music.

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0: And thank you for listening to Keith Till on the We Get Around show on Alive 90.5. We are in northern India and we're about to visit the incredible city of Jodhpur, and it is incredible. We've left Nagar behind in the morning, jumped on our bus and took off to one of Rajasthan's really most remarkable cities, Jodhpur. And it was founded in 1459 by Rayo Jodha. Jodhpur became the capital of the kingdom of Marwar and an important training centre linking northern India with Central Asia. Excuse me. Today, it's affectionately known as the Blue Redible. We've left Nagar behind in the morning, jumped on our bus

and it's known as the Blue City. And as we approached, it was immediately obviously why it was called the Blue City. Thousands upon thousands of houses spread across the hillsides, many painted in brilliant shades of blue. Originally, the blue colour identified the homes of Brahmins. They are the highest Hindu priestly caste. But over the centuries, other residents adopted the traditions. Some also believe the lime-based blue paint helped keep homes cooler in the fierce Rajasthan heat and discourage insects. But it wasn't the blue houses that first caught my attention. Towering hundreds of feet above the city, perched dramatically on a massive rocky hill, stood a gigantic fort. It completely dominated the skyline. The only way I can describe it is to imagine a giant battleship watching over a harbour full of tiny fishing boats. The city lay beneath it, and the fort ruled everything around it. I simply sat there looking out the bus window in absolute amazement. We'll explore that incredible fort next week, along with the strange curse surrounding its construction and the unusual way that curse was finally lifted. But before we could even reach our hotel, we encountered another very Indian experience. Our coach was simply too large to negotiate the narrow streets leading to the hotel. So everyone climbed off with their luggage and we transferred to motorcycle taxis, they call them over there. They're like tut-tuts in Thailand, for the final part of the journey. Now, we've already ridden motorcycle taxis in Delhi and thought we knew what to expect. We were wrong. The Jodhpur riders seemed determined to prove they could weave through traffic even faster than their Delhi counterparts. Somehow, they squeezed between cars, buses, pedestrians, camels, and just about anything else that happened to be on the road. It was exciting, perhaps just a little terrifying, but somehow we all arrived safely. The streets themselves were a constant stream of organised chaos. Cars mixed with trucks, motorcycle taxis, and these little people movers minibuses carried far more passengers than Australian road rules would ever allow. They were packed to the brim. Then there were the camels. There seemed to be camels everywhere, many pulling large flatbed carts loaded with everything from building material to produce. We joked that while in Australia we had flatbed trucks, Jodhpur had flat-top camels. at any moment, the traffic would include a modern truck, a family car, a motorcycle taxi, a crowd of minibus, and several camel carts, all sharing the same road as though it was perfectly normal. And somehow, it worked. Our hotel was another delightful surprise. Looking out over its peaceful outdoor back courtyard, I took what became one of my favourite photographs of the trip. In the foreground was the hotel's tranquil garden and leisure area. Behind it rose the steep rocky mountain on which the city is built, and crowning that mountain dominated everything below stood the immense fort. It was one of those photographs that tells the whole story in a single image. At that moment, I knew our visit to Jodhpur was going to be something very, very special. We'll have a bit of music. Always try and select music that fits in. Sometimes it's impossible, sometimes it's possible. And I've got two. One is a song called The Colour of Love. And we have cities that are painted in pink and blue, but the song says the best colour is love. And then, of course, the famous song, Blue. Let's start off.

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4: Oh, I think that's real good to watch, or look at, listen to anyway. It's a great show. Been there for years and they do a great job. We're going to now look at the streets of Jodhpur before tackling the Great Fort, which we'll talk next week. And that's the fort that watches over Jodhpur. We spent time exploring the old city itself. And what an eye-opener it was. There's no point pretending that parts of Jodhpur aren't poor. They are. But what struck me wasn't the poverty. It was the dignity of the people. No one appeared to be feeling sorry for themselves. Life simply carried on. Shopkeepers opened their stores. Children laughed and played. Families went about their daily routines. And everyone seemed to get on with making the best of each day. The old city is a feast for the senses. Narrow streets twist and turn between blue-painted houses, every corner revealing another little business. There were spice shops with mountains of colourful spices piled high, clothing stores overflowing with fabrics in every colour imaginable, fruit and vegetable stores, sweet shops, hardware stores, and if you needed it, something, someone was selling it. Our wives absolutely loved wandering through the markets. Everywhere we looked, there was colour, partly because that's simply India, but also because we were visiting just before Holi, H-O-L-I, India's favourite, famous, and I'd say favourite festival of colours. We won't spoil the story because we'll devote a whole segment to Holi in a couple of weeks' time, but already millions of brightly coloured packets of powdered dye were appearing in shops, waiting for one of the country's biggest celebrations. And one sight made all of us stop and smile. There, right in the middle of the marketplace, was the local dentist. No modern surgery, no gleaming reception desk, no waiting room, just a chair waiting patiently for the next customer. I didn't notice an electric drill, and the sanitation standards weren't quite what we expect back home, but his sign outside showed a magnificent, big, toothy smile, suggesting that every patient left delighted. Apartment buildings overlooked the streets with washing hanging from balconies in almost every direction. It was everyday life on display, and somehow it added even more character to the city. We also visited one of Jodhpur's ancient stepwells, originally built to collect precious rainwater. They're remarkable pieces of engineering, and we explained how they worked a couple of weeks ago. We have the stairways going down to a smaller and smaller area because the water, as it diminishes, it's collected during the rainy season, right up near the top probably. And then as people take their water, as it gets lower and lower, you take stairs to go down to where the level of the water was. But as we watched, they had something else entirely in mind other than drinking, because I think that people don't drink out of the water anymore, but the infrastructure's still there. Because groups of young locals were doing what young people have always done, laughing and showing off, and taking turns jumping from the upper steps into the cool water below. Some things, it seems, are the same in every country. As our day came to an end, I realised that while magnificent forts and grand palaces tell the history of India, it's the people, the markets and everyday life that tell its real story. Next week, we'll climb high above the bustling streets to explore the mighty fall that has watched over Jodhpur for more than five centuries and uncover the remarkable legend of the curse that surrounds its construction. Let's have a bit of music that fits in with the story. And one of the things, honestly, you do see around India, you see some terrible sights, but you see so many people who are happy. So I'm going to play the happy song. And if you listen to the words, the world may be worrying you, or you might have nothing, but you can still smile. That's what the song is saying. Let's hear a bit of music.

Well, I hope you enjoyed that, and I hope you've enjoyed the show today as we've gone through Rajasthan in India, northern India, and we've gone to a couple of cities. And look, I always say to everyone, I've been to something like 90 countries around the world, and I've got to say, I really think India is quite unique in all my travels. And I haven't just been to first world countries, I've been to third world countries, and India is a combination of all that. I think it's going to be a great powerhouse going forward. There's no two ways about it. It's going to be a country that's approaching its zenith, if you ask me, over the next couple of decades. It's doing very well for itself. It is now the most highly populated country on Earth. It's got far more than, not far more, but a lot more than China. It obviously hasn't got the economic miracle that China's got, but it's catching up pretty quick. Its GDP is about $4 trillion. It's more than double ours. So it's, I know they've got a lot of population. It sort of takes the GDP per person down a bit. But anyway, thank you for listening. And I'll be on next Thursday between noon and 2 p.m. To bring further travels in India. I look forward to having you join me in this travel. And I try to always end each show with this advice.

0: things past, present and the future. It's now time, Australia. Let's get straight into it.
1: Welcome to the show, ladies and gentlemen. It's your host here. It's Jai Pittman. You're at Live 90.5 FM on your dial for It's Now Time Australia, the show that's been put together to talk all things First Nations, current Australians and future Australians, as we always have lots and lots of magical things that have happened in our community, especially out here in the hills, the Cumberland and the Parramatta communities that extend out to the Western Sydney and the world community. I want to say a big thank you. Thank you so much for joining us, listeners. Every week, we're going to have a bit of a campfire yarn here, is the way I like to explain it. We're going to have some tracks that go with it each week. So please make sure you grab yourself your cup of coffee. Please make sure you grab your bickies if you're a bit of a bicky dunker like me. This is a great every Thursday, 2 o'clock to 4 o'clock. It's a great time to come together, and it's an opportunity to be able to share some yarns and also learn a little bit about the cultures that that make up our community. We've got lots of our First Nations artists that we're going to be sharing with you, ones that have made some big inroads in our own communities, but also in our Australian community. But we're also going to have an opportunity to talk to lots of different guests, and also we're going to have some opportunities where I get asked some questions too. Some of the producers of our show and some of the friends and even my wife come in and we have a bit of a yarn, and they have a bit of a reverse interview, I like to call it. But it's just a bit of a reverse interview where there's some questions being asked about myself, so I like that concept that my family and friends come up with. It's good for our listeners to learn a little bit more about me. But we've got a playlist put together today with the producers and myself, and it's really important that we share that we really want to share our First Nations music, because some of our elders have always said in our Indigenous community that if we don't get to share our stories and invite people to the circle, we'll never ever ever learn more about those who share the community with us. So we've got some of our artists from our First Nations community. We also play some beautiful tracks from around the world who are non-Indigenous. Some of the big artists from around the world that have had a big impact on our Indigenous communities. And also some of the cultural tracks that relate to our First Nations tracks. It's really an opportunity for us to just share and care and learn and earn some respect around each other's cultures and be able to look after each other's cultures just the same way that we would like our culture looked after by our own neighbours. So for now, to start our show, here comes one of the tracks, one of my all-time favourite tracks from one of my all-time favourite First Nation artists.

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2: 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I'm your host here. It's Jai Pittman. Our show is It's Now Time Australia. This is the place where we get to bring all of our cultures, nationalities and religions all together. We are the host. We are the hosting nation, our First Nations brothers and sisters here at the station. So we want to say a big, big, big thank you for joining us. The next track that we have got to play for you is by the one and only Uncle Archie Roach. And this one is Watching Over Me.

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1: Alrighty, welcome back, listeners. We're going to get straight into our next track by Uncle Archie Roach. And this one's called Leon Ngan.

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1: Alrighty, listeners, we're going to get into another track from Dan Sultan's album called "Get Out While You Can." This one's a bit of a this one relates to one of our animals that comes from our country. We're going to call this one the name of this song that Dan Sultan has called this one from his "Get Out While You Can" album is called "Dingo."

righty, listeners, we've now come to the end of the show. Thank you so much for joining us, and we hope you enjoyed the playlist that we put together, because some of the tracks, you know, you might not get a chance to listen to some of these tracks because, you know, if you haven't been born and raised in our community, one, to not know who they are, two, to not be able to get connected to the story or relate to their story, but three, to be able to, if you haven't had a chance to come across it, that's why we've put the show together, so that it's an opportunity for all current Australians to stop by and have a listen every Thursday from 2 o'clock to 4 o'clock. We've even had some of our family members, our non-Indigenous family members, Caroline, my wife and I, and her family, pop by and have a listen to some of the tracks and get connected to some of our stories, and it's just a great way to get related and understand those that make up our community. So I want to say a big thank you to our listeners and supporters out there and family members, and also to you listeners. Thank you so much for joining us each week and stopping by Live 90.5 FM for It's Now Time Australia. Every day is that sunrise, as I say, for each show, that it's an opportunity for us to learn more about each other, and we've got that opportunity to be able to learn about each other's cultures, the ones that make up our community. And every day, in every way, is what our culture is, what culture represents for us. It's not just a show, or it's not just a song or a dance. It's really every day in every way on how we interact with each other, and we make sure that we look after each other whilst we're here in the community. So on behalf of my family, I want to say a big didgerigaw. Thank you so much for joining us, and it's Yano. We'll see you again next week.

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1: I'm Mark Dransfield. The Prime Minister has railed against One Nation and its leader Pauline Hanson without mentioning either by name. Anthony Albanese's used his speech to the National Labor Conference in Adelaide to blast Conservative politics. Latest polling shows One Nation's primary vote is equal to that of Labor at 30%. Mr. Albanese says being a party of grievance without any solutions doesn't work.
2: And while you can go a long way in politics for a long time by raging against the system that you're a part of without a plan to fix it, that doesn't build anything. It doesn't change anything.
1: The seasonally adjusted unemployment rate has remained steady at 4.4% for June. The Bureau of Statistics says 76,000 more people were employed in June, including 47,000 part-timers. Fair Trading in New South Wales is taking an online business to court over claims it engaged in unconscionable conduct in the aftermath of the Bondi terror attack. Bondi United is being accused of falsely claiming a share of its clothing sales would go to victims of the shooting. The website was taken down once it became aware of the investigation into possible profiteering. Fair Trading's Andrew Fluro says it will be alleged the store was in breach of consumer law.
3: We also allege that Bondi United misled consumers by claiming its founder had a personal connection to Bondi shooting victims when we say they didn't have that connection.
1: A busload of locals from the WA town of Llansillen have made their voices heard in the Perth CBD, calling for help to save their town from coastal erosion. Chelsea Bowden reports.
4: What do we want?
5: Around 100 Llansillen locals have made the two-hour trip down to Perth, where they're rallying and sharing stories, highlighting the impact coastal erosion is having on their beachside town. More than 50 metres of sand has eroded over the past 12 months, leaving the local pub just metres from the ocean. Locals hope today's rally will show people how dire the situation is in Llansillen and put pressure on the state government to act. A representative group will meet with Planning and Lands Minister John Kerry in Perth later today. Chelsea Bowden, Forest Place.
1: Overseas now, and US President Donald Trump has threatened to bomb Iranian infrastructure any time there's an attack on a ship in the Strait of Hormuz. Nine's US correspondent Lily Greer has more.
6: Donald Trump has attended the dignified transfer of four US service members killed in action in the Middle East in recent days, saluting the soldiers as their transfer cases were returned to their families draped in the American flag at an airbase in Delaware. The human toll of the American conflict with Iran is in focus as the US president posts fresh threats online, warning Iran against further attacks in the Strait of Hormuz, threatening to target bridges, power plants and infrastructure near the capital Tehran in retaliation if it does. Iran has responded simply by saying its policy is an eye for an eye. In the United States, Lily Greer.
1: And a breakthrough material magnetically removing small plastics and some cancer-causing chemicals has been developed by Australian researchers. The material uses magnetic separation technology to remove the pollutants in wastewater. This is Air News. West Tigers coach Benji Marshall believes they need to get out of their own heads to bounce back from last week's 32-0 drubbing against the Bulldogs. They'll face the Raiders in the nation's capital on Saturday afternoon. Marshall says he's doing everything he can to keep spirits high after a tough few weeks.
7: Constantly, I'm always thinking about what does the team need from me every day and what version of me do they need, and they need me at my best every day, and myself, so I think that's really important.
1: Turning to AFL, and Mitch Lewis has turned his back on free agency, signing a four-year extension with the Hawks. Several clubs were chasing the 27-year-old forward, but coach Sam Mitchell says he was under the impression Lewis really wanted to stay.
8: We wanted to keep him, and these things take some time, particularly with someone who hasn't played a lot of footy. I think rightly at the start of the year, he said, I want to prove that I can play to myself, to the football club, to the football world. I want to prove I can play a full season and stay healthy. And to his credit, he's done that. And
1: Sam Constance has been named in a Cricket Australia 11 to play Bangladesh in a three-day tour match in Darwin next month. And Australia's opened its campaign at the Women's Baseball World Cup with a 13-2 extra innings victory over Mexico. The Aussies scored 11 runs in the tie-breaking eighth inning. Australian Independent Radio News.
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4: All right. Welcome, welcome, welcome. Why is this not working? Beautiful. Got it. All right. I'm Ginny Kings, your host of the 4 to 6 Drive Home Show. Today is Thursday, the 23rd of July, 2026. And the time right now is 5 minutes past 4 o'clock. Okay, St. Peter's, we've got the M8 motorway on ramp from Euston Road and Gardiners Road. There's a crash with three vehicles. One of two northbound lanes are closed and it is lane two. Seven Hills, we've got the Wall Park Avenue approaching Seven Hills Road. There's a breakdown truck and two of three eastbound lanes are closed and it is lane two and lane three. That's the current live traffic incident update for Thursday, the 23rd of July, 2026 on Alive 90.5.
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4: Hello. Yes, got it. All right, welcome back. I'm Ginger Kings, your host, and today is Thursday, the 23rd of July, 2026, and the time right now is 6 minutes past 4 o'clock, and I've got the current live weather forecast for the rest of the day and the week. So today we had tops of 20. It was mostly sunny with winds westerly. Friday we're going to have tops of 17. Sunny, the chance of morning frost in the west. Saturday we're going to have tops of 20. Sunny. And then Sunday, tops of 19, mostly sunny with winds west-southwesterly. Monday next week, we've got tops of 19, sunny. Tuesday, tops of 21, mostly sunny. And then Wednesday, the 29th of July, tops of 19, partly cloudy with a medium chance of showers. That's the current live weather forecast for the rest of the day and the week for Thursday, the 23rd of July, 2026 on Alive 90.5.
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4: All right, welcome, welcome, welcome. I'm Ginger Kings, your host of the 4 to 6 Drive Home Show, getting you home safe and soundly and always updating you with the latest traffic, news and weather. Good afternoon and welcome to the show, my people. I hope you're having an awesome day, and wherever you're listening from, we've got a packed show lineup. But I have to tell you, I'm especially excited because tomorrow night I'll be heading to one of Sydney's biggest dance music events of the year, the Ministry of Sound is bringing its Testament 2026 to Sydney, and it's going to be hosted at the incredible White Bay Power Station. Tomorrow is the 1000 session, which is the one that I'm going to be hitting. And if you're someone who grew up in the soundtrack of the 2000s, this is going to be one unforgettable night, people. We're talking iconic dance anthems, massive DJs, and thousands of people coming together to celebrate an era that shaped club culture around the world and shaped my life. So today we're turning back the clock. I'm shuffling through my throwback house tunes, and we're reliving these unforgettable tracks and getting ready for what's set to be an amazing weekend. So let's get into it. Right now we're going to be listening to, this is a great one. This is Selda, 100% Pure Love. I'll catch you after this.

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4: Today's Thursday, the 23rd of July, 2026. The time right now is 4:15, and I've got the current live traffic incident update. Liverpool, we've got the Hume Highway at Elizabeth Drive. There's a crash with two cars. All directions of traffic are affected there. Seven Hills, we've got War Park Avenue approaching Seven Hills Road. There's a breakdown truck. Two of three eastbound lanes are closed, and it is lane two and also lane three. That's a current traffic incident update for Thursday, the 23rd of July, 2026, on Alive 90.5.
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4: Welcome back. Today is Thursday, the 23rd of July, 2026. The time right now is 16 minutes past 4 o'clock, and I've got the current live weather forecast for the rest of the day and the week. So today we had tops of 20. It was mostly sunny with winds westerly. Friday we're going to have tops of 17, sunny with a chance of morning frost in the west. Saturday we're going to have tops of 20, sunny, and then Sunday tops of 19, mostly sunny with winds west to southwesterly. Monday next week, we've got tops of 19, sunny. Tuesday, tops of 21, mostly sunny. And then Wednesday, the 29th of July, tops of 19, partly cloudy with a medium chance of showers. That's the current live weather forecast for the rest of the day and the week for Thursday, the 23rd of July, 2026 on Alive 90.5.
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4: All right, welcome back. I'm Ginger Kings. I'm your host of the 4 to 6 Drive Home Show, getting you home safe and soundly and always updating you with the latest traffic news and weather. I am going to one of the biggest Ministry of Sound events happening in Sydney at the White Bay Power Station, which is happening in Balmain tomorrow between 4 and 8. It is going to be off the hook, people. And this show is going to be nonstop, thousands tunes. When I say thousands, I mean early thousands, you know, 2000s, 2001s, and you know, all of that time. I've gone into my throwback house tunes and I've plucked and shuffled a few tracks, and we are going to be listening to nonstop thousand tracks because the Ministry of Sound Testament 2026 is pumping this weekend, and I got the thousands versions tickets, you know, and it's going to be off the hook. I can't wait to go. Look, I've never been to the White Bay Power Station. I heard it is crazy off the hook. I can't wait to see this venue turn into a music venue. Look, I'm Ginger Kings, and right now we're going to be listening to a track by the Bingo Players. This is Devotion. You're going to love this track. Everything is Throwback House. It is Throwback House Thursdays. I'm Ginger Kings, your host, pumping out the best house music that house music can

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2: All right, welcome back, my people. Today is Thursday, the 23rd of July, 2026. Tomorrow is going to be a huge night for the G, and I'll tell you why. The Ministry of Sound Testament 2026 is coming to Sydney and is going to be hosted at the White Bay Power Station. Now, the early 2000s were a golden era for dance music and absolutely for me too. Now, it was a time when club anthems and club beats weren't just filling dance floors. They were dominating radio charts and becoming part of everyday life. Now, whether you were driving with friends, getting ready for a night out, or listening through your headphones on the way to work, dance music had a way of bringing people together. People always ask me, what is dance music? Dance music is a feeling, people. Now, events like Ministry of Sound helped define that generation. They introduced audiences to world-class DJs and unforgettable tracks and unforgettable nights that people still sing along to today. Now, it's amazing how a single song, a single track can instantly transport you back to a particular moment in your life. This track was dropped in 2010, Sax at Work. It's by Conga Man. Hit me up on my studio text panel line 0405 905 905. Tell me what you think and if you want to hear more of tracks from the early thousands. I'm Ginger Kings. Right now you're listening to Sax at Work.

to People Hold On. Now, this was dropped in 2010. This is an off-the-hook track. It popped up instead of the next track, but that's okay. Right now, we're listening to People Hold On, and you're going to love this drop, people. Stay tuned and tune in, man. It's going to be a mad 2 hours.

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1: Today's Thursday, the 23rd of July, 2026. The time right now is 4:30 and I've got the current live traffic incident update. Liverpool, we've got the Hume Highway just past Elizabeth Drive. There's a crash with two cars. One of three northbound lanes are closed and it is lane one there. That's a current live traffic incident update for Thursday, the 23rd of July, 2026 on Alive 90.5.
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1: Welcome back. Today is Thursday, the 23rd of July, 2026. Time right now is 4:31 and I've got the current live traffic incident. I've got the current live weather forecast for the rest of the day and the week. So today we had tops of 20. It was mostly sunny. So Friday we're going to have tops of 17, sunny with a chance of morning frost in the west. Saturday we're going to have tops of 20, sunny with patches of morning frost. And then Sunday we've got tops of 19, mostly sunny with winds west to southwesterly. Monday next week we've got tops of 19, sunny. Tuesday tops of 21, mostly sunny. And then Wednesday the 29th of July, tops of 19, partly cloudy with a medium chance of showers. That's a current live weather forecast for Thursday, the 23rd of July, 2026 on Alive 90.5.
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1: All right, welcome back. I'm Ginger Kings, your host of the 4 to 6 Drive Home Show, getting you home safe and soundly and always updating you with the latest traffic news and weather. I hope you've been enjoying the tracks. It's going to be another hour and a half of throwback house tunes. It is because the Ministry of Sound Testament 2026 is being played out in Sydney over this weekend, so it's going to be an outrageous weekend. If you've got tickets, you're going to have an awesome night. And if you see me down there, come up to me on the dance floor and say hello. I'm Ginger Kings. Right now we're listening to Sax at Work. Okay, this is a brilliant track by Conga Man. You're going to love this. This was dropped in 2007. You're going to love this. Sax at Work by Conga Man. I'm Ginger Kings and it is all Throwback House Thursdays today. Peace and I'll catch you after this.

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3: 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Now, the Warehouse Experience returns to the epic White Bay Power Station in Sydney, which is around Balmain, I think. It's right near Balmain. Look, I'm just saying, the testament, the Ministry of Sound Testament, is a testament to 90s club culture, and it's a testament to 2026 showcases an iconic lineup of international legends whose influence still runs through modern nightlife. Look, leading the Thousand Sessions is Booker Shade, and his life is from Germany. He's a Berlin-based pioneer of melodic house and techno, renowned for the shaping the sound of worldwide and known for key tracks such as Body Language and In White Rooms. Look, he's joined by Crookers, and Crookers dropped a track with Kid Cudi called Day and Night. If you don't know that, look it up. It was a defining track in the late thousands, and it was off the hook. And he's also going to be headlining. And who else is going to be? Reva Star. Now, Reva Star is an Italian DJ. Now, he's a driving force in global electronic music. Now, he's well known for his collaboration with Fatboy Slim on the global anthem Eat, Sleep, Rave, Repeat. You gotta know that track. And a catalogue that bridges underground and mainstream dance floors worldwide. And also Sindon, he's going to be coming. He's from the UK. Now, he's a pioneer of the fidget house and bass-driven club sound that defined the late thousands. Electronic music celebrated. He's celebrated for his work with Switch and the influential Fabric Live .50 mix. Look, alongside a huge local lineup, this session honors the artists who didn't just soundtrack an era but shaped it. It is off the hook. It's going to be on from 4 p.m. till 12 a.m. tomorrow night, the 24th of July 2026, at the White Bay Power Station. It is off the hook. It's not Balmain. I think it's actually Roselle. Roselle Bay, Balmain. It is so close. It is so close to Balmain. Anyway, right now we're going to be listening to a track dropped in the early thousands. This is Tom's Diner. This is by the Bingo Players. You're going to love this, and this is going to take us to the traffic and weather. I'm Ginger Kings, your host of the 46 Drive Home Show, getting you home safe and soundly and always updating you with the latest traffic news and weather. What I always like to say, if it's hit the sandy shores of Sydney, I am pumping it through the airwaves on Alive 90.5.

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1: Today's Thursday, the 23rd of July, 2026. The time right now is 4:46 and I've got the current live traffic incident update. Preston's, we've got the M5 motorway at Beach Road. There's a crash with multiple vehicles, heavy traffic conditions, and one eastbound lane is closed and it is the breakdown lane. So please keep your eyes peeled. We want to get home safely to our friends and family. That's the current live traffic incident update for Thursday, the 23rd of July, 2026 on Alive 90.5.
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1: All right, welcome back. Today is Thursday, the 23rd of July, 2026. The time right now is 4:47. I've got the current live weather forecast for the rest of the day and the week. So today we had tops of 20. It was mostly sunny with winds westerly. Friday, we're going to have tops of 17, sunny with a chance of morning frost in the west. Saturday, we're going to have tops of 20, sunny. And Sunday, tops of 19, mostly sunny with winds west to southwesterly. Monday next week, we've got tops of 19, sunny. Tuesday, tops of 21, mostly sunny. And then Wednesday, the 29th of July, tops of 19, partly cloudy with a medium chance of showers. That's the current live weather forecast for the rest of the day and the week. For Thursday, the 23rd of July, 2023, on Alive 90.5.
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1: All right, welcome back, my people. It is 4:48 and we're going to drop some house tunes from the early thousands. Right now, we're going to listen to Gigi Agostino. This is Blah, Blah, Blah. I will catch you after this.

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1: 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I'm Ginger Kings and I'm your host of the 4-6 Drive Home Show. Getting your home safe and soundly and always dropping the best house music there is. I'm telling you now, I love Throwback House. I should really just throw back everything and just bring it back to the early thousands because that was the time. It really set the scene for house music culture. I'm Junior Kingsman and I am going out tomorrow night. And when I say I'm making such a big deal out of it, because I don't really go out that much anymore. But you know what? I went and got these tickets and I thought, you know what? This is a great, great lineup. I have got to show up. It's been a long time since the G has hit that dance floor, so I thought, you know what, I'm going to go out there and I'm going to go listen to music that was dropped in my era, which was the early thousands. Look, I used to DJ in that time also in Sydney's nightlife was pumping. You know, I don't know what it's like now. I've heard a lot of somber stories about what the nightlife is like now, but I'm telling you, back in the early thousands, it was a scene to be reckoned with. I'm telling you, man, it was a time. So I am going to this event tomorrow night. It is going to be held at the White Bay Power Station. We're going to get into a little bit of that into the next White Bay Power Station in my next segment, which is after the 5 o'clock news. And we're going to chat all things White Bay Power Station, music venue, how it's going to be transformed into a music venue. Look, I'm Ginger Kings and I'm pumping out the best house music that house music has to offer. Right now we're going to be listening to, what are we listening to? Let me get it right. I don't want to. Oh, My Only Love. This is a great disco house track. This track is by Bob Sinclair. It was dropped on his album, which was released in 1999, The Paradise. I've got this album twice. I've got this album twice on vinyl. I still got two copies of it because it was a brilliant, brilliant album, man, by Bob Sinclair. This is Bob Sinclair, My Only Love. This is disco house, bro. Look, it started with disco, didn't it? It started funky. When you started off your night, you started with disco house. You started early and then it sort of progressively got into the darker stuff. Right now, you're listening to My Only Love. This is by Bob Sinclair. I'll catch you after this.

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1: Hello there, I'm Terry Daniel. Labor's National Conference is underway in Adelaide, with the economy taking centre stage on day one. Michael Packey is there.
2: The Prime Minister has delivered the keynote speech here at the Adelaide Convention Centre, where more than 2,000 Labor members have gathered to decide the party's policy platform in the lead-up to the next election. Anthony Albanese says he understands the cost of living pressures facing many Australians, claiming he will deliver a fairer and better future for all.
3: Because Australia can only seize this moment if every Australian can reach for it.
2: Labor members are pushing for a number of issues they'd like resolved, especially around the growing use of AI, a gas tax on energy companies, and gambling reform. The conference, which takes place every 3 years, will run over the next 4 days.
1: Origin Energy has confirmed a data security incident after a hacker claimed to have accessed information belonging to around 2 million customers. In a statement to the ASX, the energy giant says it's working to understand the total number of impacted customers, and any who have been affected will be contacted. Origin also says the data may include incomplete credit card or bank account information. Tens of thousands of teachers across Victoria went on strike to turn up the heat on the Allan government to end their pay dispute. Kira Parker reports.
4: Thousands of teachers dressed in red and holding signs saying overworked and undervalued have rallied in the city, marching to State Parliament to send a message directly to the Premier. After almost a year of failed negotiations, teachers say they won't back down as they fight for better pay and conditions. The mass walkout comes after the latest offer, a 28.3% pay increase over 4 years, was rejected. They're holding out for a 35% pay hike over 3 years.
5: Treat us fairly. We do valuable work. We all deserve better.
4: The education union isn't ruling out further strike action if their demands aren't met.
6: We are standing united and we are union powerful.
4: Kiara Parker, Melbourne.
1: With 6 years to go until the 2032 Olympic Games, committee leaders have gathered in Brisbane CBD to mark the milestone. Georgina Winter reports.
7: Leaders lowered the curtain on a brand new countdown clock in Queen Street Mall. 7 new facilities will be built. So far, only one major venue contract has been awarded. Grand plans for the National Aquatic Centre have been revealed, though specific details are still being finalised, and the proposed rowing venue in Rockhampton remains under review. However, Brisbane 2032 President Andrew Liveris assures venue construction will be finished well ahead of the deadline.
8: 5 years out is ideal. I'm very confident that the contingencies are built in to allow that to happen for all events.
7: Meanwhile, Lord Mayor Adrian Schrinner says the upgraded infrastructure from elite sporting facilities to fresh parks will benefit locals in the long run. Georgina Winter, Brisbane.
1: The Australian economy has added just over 76,000 jobs over the past month, but most are part-time. Latest data shows a slight increase in the overall unemployment rate to 4.4% in June. This is because more people are in the market actively looking for work, confident they'll land some sort of job. This is Air News. Adelaide faces Collingwood in a blockbuster AFL game at Adelaide Oval tonight. The Crows have made three changes to their side. Darcy Fogarty is suspended. Mark Keane is sick while Braden Cook is being managed. Taylor Walker, Nick Murray and Finbar Maley are in. It'll be Ben Key's 150th game, while Jordan Degoe plays his 200th game for Collingwood. In other AFL news, West Coast Eagles coach Andrew McWalter says the signing of ruckman Bailey Williams is a great result for the club after a career-best season so far. Williams inked a 6-year deal earlier this week, keeping him at the club until 2032. McWalter says they've seen a clear jump to the next level and expect it to continue going forward.
9: It's a great result for our footy club, Bailey to commit. You know, you look across the league and rucks, when they really get into their best form, it's about 25 and onwards. We have great belief that Bailey's now entering the best period of his football career. I think he's made great growth this year.
1: The West Coast Eagles face Fremantle Dockers in Western Derby number 63. That's at the Perth Stadium tomorrow night. In NRL news, the PNG Chiefs are setting their sights on Cam Munster. There's reports the Storm have given the star playmaker permission to speak with the new NRL franchise. Munster's current deal with Melbourne runs until the end of 2027. And round 21 of the NRL action kicks off tonight with the Parramatta Eels hosting the Penrith Panthers. Penrith will be without fullback Dylan Edwards, who's ruled out with a head gash suffered in last weekend's loss to the Broncos. Australian Independent Radio News.
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11: Today's Thursday, the 23rd of July, 2026. The time right now is 5 minutes past 5 o'clock, and I've got the current live traffic incident update. Beverly Hills, we've got the M8 motorway. There's a crash with two cars. One of two westbound lanes are closed, and it is lane two and also the breakdown lane. That's a current live traffic incident update for Thursday, 23rd of July, 2026 on Alive 90.5.
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11: Welcome back. Today is Thursday, the 23rd of July, 2026. The time right now is 5 minutes past 5 o'clock, and I've got the current live weather forecast for the rest of the day and also the week. Today we had tops of 20. It was mostly sunny with winds westerly. Friday we're going to have tops of 17, sunny with a chance of morning frost in the west. Saturday we're going to have tops of 20, sunny with patches of morning frost. Sunday we're going to have tops of 19, mostly sunny with winds west to southwesterly. Monday next week we've got tops of 19, sunny. Tuesday tops of 21, mostly sunny. And then Wednesday the 29th of July, tops of 19, partly cloudy with a medium chance of showers. That's the current live weather forecast for the rest of the day and the week for Thursday the 23rd of July, 2026 on Alive 90.5.
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11: All right, welcome back. I'm Ginger Kings, and I am the host of the 4 to 6 Drive Home Show, getting you home safe and soundly and always updating you with the latest traffic, news and weather. How is everybody doing when it comes to my second half? And when I say my second half, I mean I've been here for an hour already. Are you loving the tunes? Hit me up on my studio text panel line 0405 905 905. Let me know what you're thinking of the tunes. Should I swap to Throwback Thursdays? I am throwing everything back these 2 hours, because I am going to the Ministry of Sound Testament 2026, which is going to be held at the White Bay Power Station in Rozelle, Balmain, around that area. I am so completely ravished by the location. The White Bay Power Station is one of those things I'm really looking forward to when it comes to experiencing this event at the White Bay Power Station. Look, it's become one of Sydney's most unique live music venues. This is the first event that I'm seeing at this venue. And the industrial architecture, huge open spaces and incredible lighting make it feel completely different from a traditional concert arena. Now, it has quickly become one of the city's most talked about event spaces, and it's the perfect backdrop for a dance music spectacular as this is. Come on, man. Music, Ministry of Sound was huge, and to me is still huge when it comes to the shaping of dance music in the early thousands era. I am throwing everything back and I'm shuffling it all about to listen to some early house tunes from the early thousands. What are we going to listen to right now? This is a brilliant track. Okay, this is Saltwater. This is by Chicane. Now, it's a song by English musician Chicane featuring the vocals of an Irish singer called Moya Brennan. Now, the track uses parts of Clannad's 1982 hit, the theme from Harry's Game, with both re-recorded and newly written lyrics. Saltwater, single by Chicane featuring Mary Brennan from the album Behind the Sun. It is off the hook. I remember hearing this track when I heard this track for the first time. I can't even tell you where I was. It was absolutely euphoric. Saltwater by Chicane. Tell me what you think. Hit me up on my studio text panel line 0405 905 905.

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3: All right, today is Thursday the 23rd of July 2026. Time right now is 5:14 and I've got the current live traffic incident update. And we've got Beverly Hills, the M8 motorway. There's a crash with two cars, heavy traffic conditions, and one of two westbound lanes are closed, and it is lane two, and it's also the breakdown lane there. So please keep your eyes peeled. Have some patience. We want to get home safe and soundly to our friends and family. I'm Junior Kings, and that's the current live traffic incident update for Thursday, the 23rd of July, 2026 on Alive 90.5.
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3: Welcome back. Today is Thursday, the 23rd of July, 2026. The time right now is 5:14 and I've got the current live weather forecast for the rest of the day and also the week. So today we had tops of 20. It was mostly sunny with winds westerly. Friday, we're going to have tops of 17, sunny with a chance of morning fog in the west. Saturday, we're going to have tops of 20, sunny with patches of morning frost. And then Sunday, we've got tops of 19, mostly sunny with winds west to southwesterly. Monday next week, we've got tops of 19, sunny. Tuesday, tops of 21, mostly sunny. And then Wednesday, the 29th of July, tops of 19, partly cloudy with a medium chance of showers. That's the current live weather forecast for the rest of the day and the week for Thursday, the 23rd of July, 2026 on Alive 90.5.
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3: All right, welcome back. I'm Ginger Kings, your host of the 4-6 Drive Home Show, getting you home safe and soundly and always updating you with the latest traffic news and weather. How has everybody been enjoying these tunes? I have been loving them. Talk about throwback house Thursdays. I feel like I'm going to bring that back. Just hearing those tracks, it's going to be off the hook. Tomorrow night, I am heading out to an event. It is the Ministry of Sound Testament 2026. It is going to be hosted at the White Bay Power Station, which is located in Rozelle, Balmain area. I'm telling you right now, I've never been to that venue or have I seen an event hosted at that venue, but it is the most talked about venue in Sydney at the moment. What else can I say about this? I honestly can't wait for the event because I can't wait to see this venue. Like, when I say this venue, it is one of... It's one of the things that I'm actually really looking forward to when it comes to this event. Look, it's also quickly become one of the most cities most talked about and most liked event spaces, the White Bay Power Station. I always like to say if you grew up with the soundtrack of the 2000s or early 1000s, this is going to be one unforgettable night for you. And we're talking iconic dance anthems, iconic dance tunes, dance drops, massive DJ lineup, and thousands of people coming together to celebrate an era that was shaped by club culture around the world. I can't wait for this to go off. Honestly, I can't wait. It's been over a year or maybe over 2 years. I really can't. I'm really bad chronologically. It's been over 2 years since I've been to an event this big. I think it's sold out. It's off the hook. It is just just the DJ lineup. You've got Reva Star, you've got Crookers, you've got Sinden. For me, I'm the type of person where don't make it, just get there and see what it's all about. But with this lineup, the lineup was what made me buy the ticket, right? And I bought that ticket off Mosh Chicks so quick. Me and my partner are going. We're going to meet a couple of I'm going to meet an old friend from high school who I speak to on the social platforms. And I even got him to buy a ticket, and he's bringing his partner. So, and I'm going with my partner and a close friend of ours. And honestly, it's going to be a good bunch of people. It's going to be a great sounding event, and I can't wait to enjoy the space that it's going to be held at. Right now, we're going to be listening to Violin de la Nuit. It is by Marco Justin. It is an original, and it is also got its collaboration with Systematic Parts. Brilliant track from back in the day. I'm Ginger Kings. You're listening to Violin de la Nuit on Alive 90.5.

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1: 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I'm Ginger Kings, your host of the 4 to 6 Drive Home Show, getting you home safe and soundly and always updating you with the latest traffic news and weather. I always like to say if it's hit the sandy shores of Sydney, I am pumping it through the airwaves on Alive 90.5. Right now we've got a track called Piano. It is my go-to track. It's a keyboard-based house track by Swedish DJ and producer Eric Prydz. Piano peaked at number 6 on the Swedish singles chart outside Sweden. Piano peaked within the top 10 of the charts in various other European countries, most notably the UK, where it peaked at number 2 in the UK singles chart. I'm telling you right now, this track was off the hook. Off the hook. I use it. I use it as my background sweeper track. It's off the hook. Now, Piano by Eric Prydz was originally produced in 2006, but was officially released in 2008. Now, the track was initially shelved after a lukewarm club reception, but Eric Prydz later rediscovered it, and it subsequently became a massive global progressive house Ibiza anthem. It's a piano house track. Put your hands together, people. This is one of my favorite house tracks, favorite house anthems. This is Piano by Eric Prydz.
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0: 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Here's the latest traffic information.
1: All right, welcome back. I'm Ginger Kings and today's Thursday the 23rd of July 2026. The time right now is 5:31 and I've got the current live traffic incident update. Beverly Hills, we've got the M8 motorway approaching King George's Road off-ramp. There's a crash with two cars, heavy traffic conditions and one of two westbound lanes are closed and it is lane 2 and the breakdown lane. Orchard Hills, we've got the M4 motorway just past Kingswood Road. There is a crash with a car. Eastbound traffic is affected there. That's the current live traffic incident update for Thursday the 23rd of July 2026 on Alive 90.5.
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1: All right, welcome back. Today is Thursday, the 23rd of July, 2026, and the time right now is 5:32. I've got the current live weather forecast for the rest of the day and the week. So today we had tops of 20. It was mostly sunny with winds westerly. Friday, we're going to have tops of 17, sunny with a chance of morning frost in the west. Saturday, we're going to have tops of 20, sunny with patches of morning frost. And then Sunday, we've got tops of 19, mostly sunny with winds west to southwesterly. Monday next week, we've got tops of 19, sunny. Tuesday, tops of 21, mostly sunny. And then Wednesday, the 29th of July, tops of 19, partly cloudy with a medium chance of showers. That's the current live weather forecast for the rest of the day and the week for Thursday, the 23rd of July, 2026 on Alive 90.5.
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1: All right, welcome back. I'm Ginger Kings, your host of the 4 to 6 Drive Home Show, getting you home safe and soundly and always updating you with the latest traffic news and weather. Ministry of Sound, The Testament 2026 is happening tomorrow and this weekend. It is going to be an awesome weekend. Look, there's something special about nostalgia. Music has this incredible ability to reconnect us with memories, friendships and moments we'd almost forgotten about. Now, that's why these throwback events continue to sell out. It's not just about hearing the songs again or the tracks again. It's about reliving a chapter of your life and sharing it with thousands of people who remember those same moments. Now, whether you were there the first time around or you're discovering these classics for the first time, nights like this reminds us just how timeless great music really is. I'm telling you now, get tickets if there's any tickets left. I'm pretty sure it's sold out. And if you got a ticket, I'm going to see you there tomorrow night. It is going to be off the hook between 4 and 12 a.m., which is a good time for me, which is a great time for me. Look, I'm going to hit the place around 5:30, 6 o'clock, and I'm going to work my way in and I'm going to dance the night away. I really am. I'm looking to hear some great sounds from the early thousands and some remixes, some mashups, and I can't wait to hear DJs like Booker Shade, Reva Star, Crookers, and Sinden, and there's going to be a lot of local DJs heading the lineup. It's going to be off the hook. And look, I have just devoted the last couple of hours to throwback house tunes from the early thousands. I hope you've been loving it. Right now, we're going to be listening to a track by Inaya Day, and it's also got DJ Mike Cruz. It is a brilliant track. This track. You know when you need to take your problems to the dance floor? This is one of those tracks. I'm Ginger Kings, your host of the 4 to 6 Drive Home Show, getting you home safe and soundly, always updating you with the latest traffic news and weather. Right now, you're listening to Inaya Day. 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

0: There are tens of thousands of children admitted to hospital for long-term stays every year. Sometimes their little bodies, which are attached to drips and lines, can get tangled in their clothes. Super Tee takes that anxiety away. It's a medical garment given free of charge, and it's disguised as a superhero t-shirt, which opens under the arms for thermometer access and has press studs evenly spaced to bypass tubes and lines. This children's charity has partnered with Disney for some Marvel editions, and it's got some special star power backing, with Thor actor Chris Hemsworth lending his support.
1: When I put on my suit, my costume and the Avengers, it makes me feel like I can take on anything. Stay strong, stay brave. We're here for you. We love you.
0: To see how you can help, head to supertee.org.au. 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
1: Today's Thursday, the 23rd of July, 2026. The time right now is 5:45 and I've got the current live traffic incident update. Beverly Hills, we've got the M8 motorway approaching King George's Road. Off-ramp, there is a crash with two cars. There are heavy traffic conditions and one of two westbound lanes are closed and it is lane two and it's also the breakdown lane. Orchard Hills, we've got the M4 motorway just past Kingswood Road. There's a crash with a car. Eastbound traffic is affected there. That is the current live traffic incident update for Thursday, the 23rd of July, 2026 on Alive 90.5.
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1: Welcome back. Today is Thursday, the 23rd of July, 2026. The time right now is 5:46 and I've got the current live weather forecast for the rest of the day and also the week. So today we had tops of 20. It was mostly sunny. Friday, we're going to have tops of 17, sunny with a chance of morning frost in the west. Saturday, we're going to have tops of 20, sunny. And then Sunday, we're going to have tops of 19, mostly sunny with winds west to southwesterly. Monday next week, we're going to have tops of 19, sunny. Tuesday, tops of 21, mostly sunny. And then Wednesday, the 29th of July, tops of 19, partly cloudy with a medium chance of showers. That's the current live weather forecast for the rest of the day and the week for Thursday, the 23rd of July, 2026 on Alive 90.5.
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1: All right, welcome back, my people. Before we jump into that, okay, I'm going to have to do a wrap up. That's a wrap, my people, and I am out. Look, what else can I say besides that's all from me, people? That's all, folks. That's all from me for today. Look, thanks so much for spending part of your afternoon with me. Look, tomorrow night I'll be soaking up the atmosphere at Ministry of Sound's Testament 2026 Sydney 1000 session at the White Bay Power Station, and I can't wait to experience it. Now, if you're heading along as well, have an amazing time, stay safe, and make some memories, people. And until next time, keep the music loud, people. Keep the volume up, keep the music loud, keep supporting live events, and remember, great songs never get old. They just get better with time. I'm Ginger Kings, your host of the 4-6 Drive Home Show, and I'll catch you on the next show next week between 4 and 6, and have a fantastic night. Peace, and right now I'm going to leave you with this brilliant track. This is Jose Nunez, Eric Murillo, one of my favorite producers, and Jessica Eve. This is Dancing, and this is called I Got the Pills.

were dancing, and your hands were everywhere. Did you know her? Is she a friend? I know you know the doorman. Did you tell him not to?

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4: Good evening, beautiful people, and welcome to Loveness. 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
5: And I'm Rims. 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
5: 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Is it communication, laughter, date nights, random acts of kindness, or maybe just making time for each other, I guess?
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4: And the big part is putting your phone down and giving your full attention. 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
5: That's correct. We'd love to read some of your messages as well. So stay with us. After the break, we'll dive into a question that really can get people thinking. Can love survive without trust? Don't go anywhere. You're listening to The Love Knots with Rims and Mr. Love.

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7: Welcome back to the Love Nuts. Before the break, we asked, what keeps love alive? Now, let's take one step further.
8: So, here's tonight's big question we have for you. Can a relationship survive once trust has been broken? And I think we've all pondered this question before at some stage of our relationship.
7: Definitely. Trust is one of the things that takes years to build and can disappear in a single moment. The good news is that in some cases it can be rebuilt, but only if both people are willing to do the work. And if people aren't willing to do the work to build that trust, it can't be rebuilt. But also it depends on what has been done to break that trust.
8: Definitely. I think it's a no-brainer. Of course, you need two people to be willing to work together to make amends and things like that. But I think it means basically honesty, consistency, patience and accepting that rebuilding trust doesn't actually happen overnight and it does take time.
7: It also takes responsibility when we've made mistakes instead of making excuses. So you get people that are constantly making excuses without even taking the responsibility to say, you know what, I did a mistake, I want to rectify it, I apologize, and go the next step to make amends and making things better.
8: Yeah, definitely. And if you've been the one that's hurt, I think forgiveness and trust aren't always, you know, they're not the same thing. So you can definitely, everyone heals a little bit differently, and I think it looks different for every person and relationship. But I think, yes, forgiveness, but building that trust, you know, is something that is questionable whether it can happen or not. And that is just depending on how much both parties are willing to come to the party, I should say.
7: And the thing is, what I do notice about people when they go into relationships, they think it's always about roses and sunshine, but the realistic thing is relationships aren't about being perfect. You know, it's about choosing each other, communicating through the hard times and growing together.
8: Send us your thoughts. We'd love to hear your perspective. So if you've got any stories, or perhaps you've experienced trust being broken, or you've been the person that's broken the trust, would also like to hear from your perspective as well, and how you overcame that stage and how you were able to move forward. Because I think the hard thing about it is for both parties to be able to move forward, whether you are the person that's broken the trust and, you know, obviously That could be either through, obviously, we know the cheating part of that, but also it could be things like lying, dishonesty, and things like that, where if you've experienced any of that or you've had that happen to you, would love to hear your perspective on that. So feel free to message in, text in on 0405 905 905. That's 0405 905 905. You're also welcome to DM us on Instagram or Facebook on The Love Knots, and we'll be very happy to take your messages and your stories.

When a man loves a woman loves a man. Love and devotion, gotta keep it if you can. A kiss, a smile, even when you try. Everybody knows that we need it once in a while. So come on, come on, gotta keep it if you can. Love and devotion, that's a master plan. I'm talking about love and devotion. I'm talking about love and devotion.

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1: Thanks for spending your evening with us. It is that time where we do have to say our goodbyes. But before that, I just want to let you know, keep showing kindness, keep choosing love, and remember that the strongest relationships are built on one conversation at a time. We hope you enjoyed all our music and our reflection and banter this evening.
0: Until next time, have a great week and enjoy your weekend ahead. 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And stay tuned for next Thursday, 6 to 7 on the Love Knots Show. Have a good night.

0: a wrap for Rims and Mr. Lover on the Love Knots Show. Thank you for spending this hour with us, indulging in love, fun, and romantic melodies.
1: Oh, yeah, yeah.
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1: Good evening, folks.
2: Good evening.
1: Dara is here as well.
2: I have to be here, you know.
1: She just literally came into the studio about 30 seconds ago, rushed to set up a camera. Her camera's recording. Hello, camera. Hello, people that are watching us on camera. And Dara's casual.
2: Yeah, you know what? This is the kind of weather you just want to be staying home, cozy.
1: Did you have dress codes for today? Because our guests are pretty casual as well.
2: I think I'm kind of psychic here.
1: I think you are as well. We do have guests in the studio. Welcome, Martin and Courtney.
3: Hello.
2: Nice to meet you both.
4: Thank you.
3: Thank you for having us today.
1: So Courtney is a real estate agent as well, just like us.
2: I've heard.
1: And Martin is a financial guru.
4: I know a little bit about finance, yes.
1: A little bit. We've been having a discussion for the past half an hour.
2: Okay, right.
1: So what happens when a finance guy comes in?
2: What is little to you?
4: Well,
2: 5 years, 10 years, 20 years?
4: Oh, how long have I been in finance, in banking? Over 4 decades.
2: That's very little, eh?
1: Yes.
4: Yeah, so I do have a little bit of understanding about retail banking.
2: Just a little, yeah.
4: And how banks look at loans and what the outlook is for current lending.
2: We're definitely going to be asking you heaps of questions
1: Dara, what happens when a finance person comes in? How do I react? I just keep yapping away, don't I? I get excited.
2: You're always excited, regardless. Because I'm here. Sorry.
1: Dara, this is not the Love Knot show. Anyway, we had the Love Knot show just before us as well, so thanks to Love Knot show. So, 40 years in banking.
4: At least.
1: You were telling me outside how the banking system used to work and what your defence mechanism was. Like, you didn't have the roller doors and roller windows that used to shut down. You used to have something else.
4: Well, when I was a teller, I had a 38 Smith & Wesson under the counter with 5 live rounds and 1 empty chamber. Every teller, this is going back to the days before Westpac, this is going back when it was the Bank of New South Wales, which is the first private bank in Australia, which was incorporated in 1812. Every teller had a pistol under the counter.
2: Oh, my gosh.
4: And we used to go for pistol shooting training in the city. So banking has changed a lot these days.
1: Yes, you can't do that. There's can you? You'll get into trouble.
2: Where's the pistol? Is it usually underneath the bench?
4: Just underneath the bench. So you're standing there, at the bench, and just under there's a 38 Smith & Wesson with 5 live rounds.
2: Oh, my gosh. Whoa. Mm. Have you ever had to use it?
4: Well, no. It never really happened. But there was a circumstance up around Newcastle, I remember back in those days, where a bank manager did insist that one of the tellers give him their gun, and he chased someone who tried to rob the bank into a mall, and the perpetrator turned and fired a shot and hit the bank manager. And that was the end of guns in banks.
1: Oh, far out.
4: But that's a long time ago. I'm giving away a bit of age here.
1: Yeah. And was it true that one of your bank people also fired shots at Ned Kelly, or that's going back too far? Am I just backing up stories there?
2: Ned Kelly?
4: No, I think you are going back. I'm talking decades, you're talking centuries.
1: That's so funny, Dara.
4: So, yeah. But today's banking is all very different.
1: Yeah, absolutely. You can't do that these days. You can't even, say any rude jokes in banks these days. HR will hammer you.
2: Like, I think the only thing they've got is, a little button, right?
1: Yeah, yeah.
2: A little button at the just underneath the bench or something, like an alarm.
4: you're talking about if there is someone wanting to rob a bank. I don't think there's been a bank robbery now for... I haven't heard of one for at least 10 years, I'm sure.
1: Oh, was there one just recently? I can't remember.
4: No, It's not as common as it used to be.
1: It's just like, no, because I people don't keep cash at banks anymore anyway, and it's
4: well,
1: just,
4: they don't want
1: got the time thing with
4: no,
1: banks.
4: No, but they don't want us to have cash.
1: Yeah, that's right.
4: Everything's electronic, and cash is on the way out, but cash still remains king.
1: Mm. And talking about cash, we're going to go into buying property with cash. What's your thoughts with that? Obviously, there's these AML things that have been introduced. Get many buyers buying properties for cash?
3: Yes. Thanks for the question. So as the people in real estate industry know that the 1st of July this year, we have a new law coming that's to do with AML. So that's Australian money laundering. So all the buyer and the seller will be asked by the agent, find out about where you got the money from and how you end up with purchase or bought your property. So yeah. So normally in our culture, is Australians, easy. We usually have 10% deposit, but recently we have 5% deposit. So most of us, or most of my cut I do is they borrow money from bank then rather than in cash. I haven't have that the transaction that before.
1: Yeah, because I mean, look, at the moment, there is a lot of issues with obviously terrorism, people funding terrorism, and the other big one at the moment is the tobacco industry. Like, so many people are bringing in illegal tobacco, and I think, last week we had the guy saying you can buy tobacco, I can't remember, I was having a discussion with someone saying that you can buy fake cigarettes for $10. Well, not fake, they're all cigarettes, but they're illegally imported for $10, whereas you go and buy a cigarette from a store for like $60. Mm. And you know what, that's a big problem. And funny enough, cigarettes and cigars are the same thing. And Bondi Cigars has a song called Problem, because it is a big problem out there at the moment. We're going to play that right now here on the line on 8.5 FM.

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1: Welcome back to Prop Izzo with Alex and Dara here tonight. And you know what? It's great to be back in the driver's seat.
2: Yeah, so we just changed seats. I put Dara back in there because she hasn't been using the console for a while. So I thought, you know what? It's time for me to have a break and Dara can operate the console.
1: Well, isn't that lovely of you? You know what? I enjoy being the driver anyway, so.
2: I'll just be the backseat driver.
1: Hey, and speaking of driving, like I went to Perth last week and I met with a friend and spoke a little bit about the Perth market as well, and just wanted to find out what's really driving the market at the moment and stuff like that. Now, we've got Courtney here in the house. So if you have just joined us, Courtney is a real estate agent. And whereabouts are you based?
3: My office based in Sydney Olympic Park.
1: Olympic Park.
3: Yes.
1: Can you shed some light into the current market? Are you seeing many buyers or sellers? What are you seeing at the moment?
3: I'm seeing the market is slowed down in Sydney in particular, Sydney and Melbourne. But as you mentioned, Perth is it's still doing good, as well as Brisbane. It was strong, but it's slowly, but still doing good in terms of because of the infrastructure is around there. And like, look, we're going to have Olympic Park. The Olympic game.
4: 2032.
3: Yeah. 32, yeah. That's right.
4: Yeah.
3: And this kind of factor is still hold good price for demand for the property market. Yeah. But in Sydney, I'm talking about particular New South Wales, it's like the current rates, like auction, and I'm talking about like in buyer inquiries has really slowed out up to like 40%.
1: Wow, yeah. That's a huge drop.
3: Mm. Yeah.
1: So whereabouts are your your clients? Are they interstate? Are they local? New South Wales based, or are they like scattered?
3: I'm fortunate to set up Liberty Property Centre really just 1.5 years. My first property, I sold it in Fairfield East. So that's where my home, local, where I live and raise up in Edensa Park. But my client, I would say I cross New South Wales, and because I'm a referral for a big company that they have property listing across outside of New South Wales. So
2: So a question I've got as well, and this one's from Martin. So obviously, buyers have slowed down. Vendors are slowing down as well, because if they don't need to sell, they're not selling. But what people don't realise is that obviously the government has introduced all these new reforms to make housing affordable. But what people don't realise is, and you're probably a banker that would know this, where interest rates have been up to 18% on a home loan.
4: Yeah, that was back in the late 80s. So from 1987, the interest rate for a normal home in 1987 was 13.5%. Now, monetary policy back in the day, when we only had 1.5 people in the family working, which in other words, mum was sort of doing half casual work and father was earning the major income, we lent less money to people back in those days. So going from 13.5% to 17%, which is the owner-occupied rate, really stopped Australia and gave Australia the recession we had to have, courtesy of Paul Keating at the time. And investment rates went to 17.5%, 18%, and commercial rates went to 22% back in those days. That stopped Australia. But today, rate rises, because we take 100% of both incomes. Now that we're down around the currently cash rate of 6.35%, So the banks are lending around 6-6.5%, some chasing it at 5.85%, that sort of thing. A slight increase in rate now has a bigger effect, and that's what's happening right now.
2: And what a lot of people don't realise is, like you were saying, back in the earlier days, lending was 25 years, because I remember taking out my first loan, it was 25 years. There was no such thing as 30 years. So that obviously had an effect on borrowing capacity as well. So even though property prices were more affordable, it was who can get into the market back then, because interest rates were high. Like you said, there was only one income earner in the house. And what a lot of people forget is, you know, I had this discussion yesterday, and I've been discussing this for a number of months as well, is to furnish your house would cost the same amount as buying the house, because TVs were about $3,000, furniture was about $5,000, because everything was made in Australia. Dishwashing, washing machines were about $3,000 or $4,000. Because I remember going to buy these furniture for the house, and it was as costly as buying the house. So when people do these comparisons and they just factor in the house price, but they don't factor in furnishing the house, I'm like, you're getting it wrong.
4: Well, the cost of furnishing a house is not taken into consideration with a lender lending you money to purchase the property. The main focus is, do you have the deposit? Do you have enough money to pay the stamp duty on the house? And can you service the loan that you need to borrow? So that's the main focus. But yes, I agree, there would be, you couldn't really furnish a house for less than about $100,000 these days. When you think about all the everything, curtains, carpet, you know, TVs, beds.
2: Well, actually, these days it's cheaper to do that, whereas back in the 60s, 70s, 80s, it would be around the, well, I remember growing up in the 70s and 80s, it was about $100,000, because I think we paid about $3,000 or $4,000 for the TV. You had your VHS or Beta videotape player, that was about $2,000 or $3,000.
1: Yeah, the VHS.
2: And people just had one TV because that's all they could afford. Furniture, bedding was like really expensive as well. It's not as cheap as what you can buy a bed for these days, going to like place like Fantastic Furniture and IKEA, and there was none of that available. It was dedicated stores. There was John Coote was the cheapest on Woodville Road at, if you remember John Coote.
1: Oh, yeah, I do recall that on Woodville Road, right?
4: Yeah. Yeah, well, as I say, the cost of furnishing a property is not taken into consideration by a lender in relation to assessing your ability to service the loan.
2: Yeah, but people just tend to not put that in the equation when they're doing comparisons as to affordability in buying a property today. And
4: well, what used to happen is that when you bought a house, say, back in the 80s, the early 80s, people end up with their furniture from an auntie that was getting rid of a lounge that you'd sat on as a child. You'd now have it as a young adult, and that's what people
2: accept. I still have mine from a grandmother.
4: There you are. And there were kitchen sets and all that sort of stuff that parents or aunties and uncles wanted to upgrade, and that was your first lot of furniture. Today, that doesn't seem to be the case. It's buy now, pay later. And that's also choking people. Once they've got their mortgage through their lender, through their bank, or whoever they're purchasing the property through or funds through, they then go to Harvey Norman, or they then go to all these retail stores, and they also put them on advanced credit, and that's where people get into trouble.
1: Yeah, I remember that, because I used to do those credit card loans for customers. It was called Go. I think it was Go Mastercard.
2: Oh yeah, the
1: Harvey Norman one.
2: That was GE Finance.
1: Yeah, it was through GE.
2: GE Finance. Yeah. The bottom line is, are people having a dream, and are they walking on a dream in home ownership, or can it be real? We're going to discuss that.
1: Let's discuss that when we come back. But you know what? Let's go to Empire of the Sun, Walking on a Dream.
4: Okay.

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7: Welcome back to Prop Biz. You're with Alex and Dara here. And Alex, we had such a, you know, I think self-managed super fun is still a hot topic.
8: So when you went to Perth, I mean, what did you find there? Were people still investing with their self-managed super fund in Perth? Because it is an affordable market to invest in.
7: Look, I mean, Perth is definitely still, I mean, we all know that Perth's price did, fluctuate. It's, but
8: I call Perth the yeah.
7: But in comparison, it's still much more affordable compared to here in Sydney. The only issue with Perth is there's not that many properties in comparison to Sydney available.
8: Yeah, look, I've been keeping an eye on Perth for about 30, 40 years, and it's a market where it's got more ups and downs than I'm not going to go into it, but...
9: You're lost for words
7: just,
9: there.
7: Just say it, come on.
8: Well, my bet does.
7: Okay, anyways.
9: Okay.
8: That's why I said I'm not going to say it. I'll leave it up to your imagination. But yeah, go on.
7: Oh, yeah, no, I was just saying, look, it's... So I met up with a friend and we did discuss a bit about it. Not too... we didn't go diving right deep into it, but it has slowed down a bit. Not in comparison to Sydney, though. Mm. Like, it has slowed down in terms of, you know, the number of inquiries, the sellers, buyers in the market. So, yeah, it's slowed down a little bit.
8: Yeah, look, I think the only area in Australia that is still getting momentum is northeast Queensland, the Sunshine Coast area and all them areas. I think, and I've been keeping on it very closely, I think that area is still creeping up in price.
9: Well, there's a very strong population migration to go to the warmer weather, and you've got the baby boomers, the ageing generation, who are all becoming retirees, have been doing so for about 10 years, another 10 years worth behind that. And they go for the weather, and that's why the demand there is quite high. One of the other supporting reasons as to why that area there, the Sunshine Coast and Gold Coast and Brisbane, is so high is that people in the southern states, from particularly New South Wales, not necessarily so much anymore from Melbourne, because that market corrected dramatically over the last few years. But you're finding that people migrating north have cash because the equity that they have in their homes in the southern states, and that's been pushing up the price, and that's why Brisbane's been so strong.
8: I totally agree with that.
7: Oh, I was going to also say, there was also something that I noticed when I went to Perth.
8: Hot guys?
7: No. Well, maybe, yeah. But no, that wasn't the point. The point was, so Australia's been saying how, like, we are facing a lot of, you know, in terms of expenses and people not going out, you know, less people going out and stuff like that. It's quite different when I was there. I mean, like, I was like, see, I went to Crown, right? I went to Crown the first night I arrived. The first thing I noticed was, like, for a Wednesday night, it was packed. I'm like, why is it packed? I thought, like, we're living through, I don't know, some sort of crisis here. Like, it's packed. There's people playing, gaming.
8: What time of the night was that?
7: What time? Okay, so I was there probably, say, midnight, because I arrived in Perth pretty late.
8: Okay, I'll tell you why that is, because Perth is probably the only 24-hour international airport, and people coming from overseas that are desperate to come to Australia, they usually go to Perth. That's why, and they usually go to the Crown. That's been the case for the past 40 years or so.
9: So that wasn't necessarily happening in suburbia, was it?
7: No, but like people had cash to spend. Yeah, this is the thing.
8: And you've got all the millionaires, you've got all the money millionaires that live in Perth and
7: That is also the other significant factor as well, why Perth is such a, it's quite a catch because of the mining, right? Yeah. And also, don't forget, they are also building the marine.
8: And we'll throw this one over to Martin. You've also got a lot of finance companies setting up in Perth.
9: You do, actually. Yeah, that's quite true.
8: Especially the private lenders and what have you not.
9: Yeah, a lot of the mortgage management right. comes from our Western cousins over there in Perth. And that's another form of lending that's crept into the Australian market. Rather than people going to the major banks for loans, they're going to mortgage management firms that get wholesale monies, like super fund monies invested and all that sort of stuff. They put a margin on top of that and they lend it to the public. So,
8: And the reason why they're moving there is because what happens is usually people on the eastern side of Australia, they usually do their deals in the afternoon and then they start panicking, then they call around, and because WA is behind time, because it's going to answer the calls.
7: Oh my gosh, that's also the thing. I just realised that we, well, Noah's there, like we're like 2 hours behind or something.
9: We're in front.
7: No, sorry, I meant as in when I was in WA.
9: Perth on Bali time.
7: Bali.
8: Yeah, so when they call, guess who's going to answer? The people in the western states, and they're going to help you out, and that's why they move there for it. It's a strategic reason. So if you do a business plan and you look at their business plans, that's part of the reason why they move there for.
7: Interesting. I'm surprised you know so much, though.
8: Yeah, thank you.
9: He's making it up as he goes.
8: This is actually factual information. If you look at the business plan and the strategy behind it all.
7: I'm going to have to go home and research all of this.
8: Actually, I also remember Molly Meldrum. I think it was when, was it 2001 where America got bombed, 9/11 or whatever it was. Yeah, I remember Molly Meldrum flew over from America and went to Perth as well. He was like urgent to get to WA. Like,
7: for what?
8: He wanted to leave the country like urgently, so he came to Perth as well. I remember, a lot of people came to Australia, but all they could go to was Perth because they had to rush from the countries to get to Australia.
7: Oh, is it because it's the closest?
8: 24-hour airport, that's why. It was.
9: Yeah, it's 24-hour airport because...
7: Well, we're going to have the 24-hour airport soon too.
9: Yeah, WSI, Western Sydney International.
7: Exactly.
9: That's about, excuse the pun, really take off very shortly. and that's going to bring a lot of business out to Western Sydney.
7: I think it already has started.
8: Yeah, it has started. I think that's going to drive the market back up. What's your thoughts on that? With the markets.
10: Definitely. In the New South Wales, not every suburb that market price really drop. So, like for example, in the property or unit in Macfield, still the good price hold there, and in particular, Western Sydney or Southwestern Sydney is still the good competition out there in terms of infrastructure is around there at the moment. So yeah.
7: So are you seeing more of these properties around like the areas with more infrastructure and also I suppose ethnic
10: Definitely. Like I encountered in the past with the people, like they, as long as the property is like Jazzwood, and then one station away from Jazzwood, the price is different just because of metro.
7: Mm.
10: The metro, we're talking about metro, we're talking about airport down to southwestern Sydney. In particular, in Austral, it's a area you should look at to invest.
7: Or
10: Leppington area.
7: I know Austral pretty well.
8: Don't cry, Dara.
9: when you consider a major airport that's going to be open 24 hours a day, 7 days a week, the amount of staff that the airport's going to require to live locally is really going to be, the demand in that area is going to be through the roof, because you're going to have all of the services that need to pick up people to take them into Sydney. You're going to have people that need to stay overnight. You're going to have international aircraft crew that need to sleep and then get back on a plane the next day and fly back to where they came from. So you think about the number of people that are going to be coming into Western Sydney International, and there is going to be a boom of productivity there. And therefore, that's going to have a boom in real estate price.
7: Yeah.
9: And Alex, I know you like real estate and opportunities.
7: You know what?
9: There's an opportunity.
7: We all love real estate here. Yeah. And you know what? As the days goes by, I believe that we're going to see a lot of changes happen. So, you know what? Speaking of that, we've got Daryl. How do you say his name?
8: Braithwaite. Very, very nice man I've met.
7: You have met him? Yeah. Well, Daryl's got a song. It's called As the Days Goes By. And you're listening to Alive 90.5 FM.

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6: Welcome back to Prop Biz. You're with Alex and Dara tonight, and we've got Courtney and Martin.
7: We are back. We're back. A really good discussion. Lead the way, Martin.
8: Well, we were just talking about

0: how the perspectives of people have changed enormously, particularly with people buying things online. And so we were talking about Westfields and why Myers is closing or Grace Brothers is closing in major centres around Sydney. And the reason is that people buy them buying stuff online, and we could see that evolving into potentially residential real estate.
1: And people also being price conscious of what they're buying as well. Like, it's not like people are buying branded clothing anymore. I think people have come to realise no one cares about you wearing your Adidas or your Ralph whatever it's called, Ralph Lauren. I don't even know which one it is.
2: Ralph Lauren.
0: Ralph Lauren. Yeah. I still have children that think they like brands.
1: Even Hugo Boss, I used to buy all the expensive
2: No, I think it comes with age though, Alex.
1: Does it really?
2: Yeah.
1: I used to buy Calvin Klein and Hugo Boss.
2: My kids are still asking for branded stuff.
1: So it's age.
2: I think it's the age thing.
1: Maybe we should get Roshi to talk about that.
2: Make sure you just speak on your behalf, Rennie, eh?
1: Well, see, I've actually been buying my clothes at Kmart. Only because I can go there 24 hours a day.
2: Actually, I used to do that. I used to be able to get away with buying Kmart stuff for the kids. But since they started high school, like, everything's got to be branded.
1: Actually, so my business clothes are branded, but my casual clothes are Kmart because I can go there pretty much any time. I go to the 24-hour ones in Penrith, sometimes one in Lemire.
0: At Lowe's.
1: And Blacktown. Yeah. What's so funny?
2: I don't even know. Yeah. What's a 24-hour one?
0: Well, I don't know, but...
1: So Kmart's got 24...
2: I don't think they're 24 hours anymore, are they?
1: There's four 24 hours. There's one in Sylvania, which I haven't been to.
2: Is that still... how many stalls are there that's still 24 hours?
1: There's four in Sydney's. Cashula, so it's a Cashula one, 24 hours. There's one in Blacktown and one in Penrith, Kmart, 24 hours. And sometimes we go there and...
0: Really?
1: Yeah.
0: Are they paying for your advertising on radio? Have you got them as sponsors yet?
1: No, they're not, but it's just because we go there. Okay. Because I work late and it's the only time that I can go there, and I don't want to be in a crowd because I just don't like...
2: And speaking of 24-hour shopping, doesn't Homebush have one coming up? There's one in Homebush that's opening soon.
3: Oh, yeah, I assume, yes.
1: Is it?
3: Yeah, it's coming
2: there
3: up
2: is?
3: Soon.
2: Yeah, it's a 24-hour shopping.
1: Where's that one? I don't know. Can you explain that one? Because I don't know about that one. It's down the road. I'll love that one. I'll be there every night.
3: I didn't do that much research about that. I just heard it about it. Yeah, maybe Dara can explain. Help me about
1: please
3: that.
1: Explain, Dara. Pauline Hanson, please explain.
3: Yeah, please explain.
2: Look, I'm definitely not Pauline Hanson.
0: No, you're taller.
2: Oh, thank you. You're the first person who actually said that.
1: So when was this announced? Because it's news to me.
2: Is that news to you?
1: Yeah, it's news to me, yeah.
2: Google it now.
1: Okay, I'll Google it and you give us a brief about it.
2: Yeah, Google it. As far as I know, there is a 24-hour one coming in, which is, this was something I was studying a little bit back when I was... This was actually with Lynn. Remember how we had Lynn come in the other time?
1: Yes, I remember.
2: Yeah,
1: yes.
2: And he was actually one of my mentors in property. And we were actually learning. I was like looking into Homebush, and there was apparently a 24-hour one that was actually...
0: proposed.
2: Yeah, well, apparently proposed for Homebush, in Homebush area. So let's see what Google has to say about that.
1: Nothing.
2: Really?
0: Yeah, it's called crickets.
1: I'm disappointed.
2: What is this?
1: There are no large 24-hour traditional shopping centres in or immediately near Homebush.
0: Okay, so why did you ask the question?
2: I asked because I thought Courtney would know more because she's located in Homebush.
0: That's right. She's my Courtney's an expert in residential real estate property.
3: Yeah, not Kmart.
0: Not Kmart.
2: Oh, we weren't talking about Kmart. I'm talking about an actual shopping centre.
0: Yeah, we were. We did. We got a little bit off track.
2: Okay. Let's get back to business.
0: Okay.
1: Because you know what? If there was one, I would have had a really good time, and we're going to play Our City because Our City is.
2: But good. I definitely have a good time.
1: Ours go out at night as well, don't they? Ours go out at night, and we're going to play Our City, good time, because that's what I would have done if there was a 24-hour shopping
2: center. Well, I would definitely do that too. Okay.
0: That's amazing.

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3: Welcome back to Prop Biz. You're with Alex and Dara tonight, and we've got Martin and Courtney, our real estate expert here.
4: And we're discussing off air what people should do with their situation at the moment. They should reassess their situation, and maybe consolidate their debts.
2: Well, as the market is correcting with property prices, it's probably a good idea before we actually get to the bottom of the cycle, that if you've got a home loan outstanding, couple of credit 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that new budget. So whilst things are correcting and continuing to correct, it's good to look at your own financial backyard.
3: That's such really good advice.
4: And mind you, it's just general advice. Everyone's situation is different.
2: Oh, yeah, of course. Yeah.
3: I actually did mine. I was going through all my bills, everything, like including, you know, home loans and credit cards and stuff. And I consolidated most of that and then switched from one provider to another. And you know what? Surprisingly, I saved a fair bit of money just by doing that.
2: And well, there's another interesting point. We call it new business to bank. Now, it's a bit of an unfortunate circumstance here. The existing borrowers with an existing lender pay a higher rate than new customers coming in, because banks are buying market share.
4: Yeah.
2: So to buy market share, you'll get at least 0.5% better than the standard borrower. And so it's sort of really worth every 2 to 3 years, look at your mortgage, find out what the fees are to refinance it, and get yourself a better rate. Because over time it creeps up again.
3: Do you reckon you should like refinance it like annually?
2: No, not annually. I'd say 2 to 3 years.
3: Every 2 to 3 years?
2: No sooner than two. But the most important thing is, in your mind, look at your car, family car. Is it the right car? Is it good for another 3 years? 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
2: 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We also find out what your current liabilities are. 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
4: I'm going to come back with that. I'm going to go into the next hour. I'm going to come back with that. here in a lot. 9.5 FM. If you have any questions, message us on 0405 905 905.
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1: Welcome back to the second hour. I can't believe it's 8 already.
2: And yeah, please, if you do have any messages, message us on 0405 905 905.
1: You know, this topic is really hot. I'm feeling warm already, you know, speaking about...
2: Is it because I was sitting next to you? I'm pretty close to you today, or tonight.
1: You that's, always that think a, that, you know.
2: That but was an old TV show, Today Tonight.
1: Oh, yeah. Yeah. Haven't seen that for a while. You know what? But very interesting topic. I also just, I mean, you know, going back to the whole, financial planning, I suppose, right? I would say, like, you really need to kind of look into, you know, what you can save this current point in time. You know, every single dollar counts, right?
3: Well, it's statistically known that every 18 months, most people have a financial situation that changes slightly. And they do nothing about it. The home loan still goes, the credit cards are still there, any other outstanding bills are still there, but there's been another financial issue. That could be that the hot water system's gone and you've had to buy another TV because the old TV
1: actually
3: has had its day.
1: Yeah, yeah. I'm right? glad you've mentioned that, because a lot of us, I mean, including me, I know that because I don't really account for those sort of stuff.
3: Yeah.
1: You know, like replacing furniture or replacing, like, I don't know, like the hot water system. Actually, this actually happened to me. The hot water system busted.
2: It happened to us as well, actually, and it cost us $4,000 plus.
3: Yeah.
1: Yeah, I had the old hot water system before, you know, the big tank.
3: Mm. Yeah, 315.
1: Yeah, meter. And this was early in the morning too. And I'm like, what's that sound? And I can hear something going off, right? I went out, I'm like, oh my gosh, like, there's like steam everywhere. Yeah. And I'm like, we need hot water. I'm like, I need to take a shower.
2: And imagine, well, I mean, certainly we're in a position that we can fund that, but I mean, people are in a position which they can't. I mean, I've seen people with, like, actually, I didn't mention this before. I had a tenant and said they're $3 short on the rent this week and they pay next week. And here's people like that are spending, like you said, that are like spending money in the casinos and whatever not. And there's people that are $3 short. I think we're fortunate enough to be able to fund an emergency like that if need be.
1: Yeah, so now, I mean,
3: I've got to say, back in my through my banking career before I ended up having, you know, my own business and being a broker, that I have been in collections as well. And I can tell you that once you miss 1 month's payment, it is very hard to pay 2 months the next month and catch up properly. And this is why it's extremely important, without affecting your credit reference, your credit inquiry, is that you have a broker that can look at all of your financial accounts. It doesn't go anywhere. It's just between you and the broker. And they can work through all of your current debts, what your outlook is for the next 2 or 3 years, so you've got the cash flow for that, and then have that organised for you. Now, most brokers don't charge a fee, and so you can end up refinancing, end up having money in the bank, possibly even take the holiday that you never thought you could afford. And that's very important for some people these days in a very stressful world that we live in. And so there, you're good to go for 3 years. But as I say, statistically, every 18 months, you will have a financial situation. Your dishwasher will, you know, it's 12 years old, it's over, it's had its lifespan, you need to replace it. They're not cheap either.
1: No. Actually, I'm looking into replacing one.
2: I've got one if you need to buy one. Actually, going back to taking out equity from your place, a lot of people did take out equity, or they were taking out equity and buying an investment property. I'm going to go back to the agency. Is that still happening? Are you still seeing people buying investment properties, or that slight write down? I mean, and we were having this discussion off air. The ministers can't even answer their own policies where what is actually negative gearing, because negative gearing is, and mind you, real estate expert Tom Panos has even had this discussion where...
1: Oh, yes, I saw that.
2: Negative gearing is your income being deducted from your profits, from your... or negative gearing, like if you've got a loss on your property, you deduct it off your income tax.
3: That's your marginal rate of tax. It's your top rate.
2: That's right.
3: Yeah.
2: However, politicians still cannot answer if and this is an ATO thing, it's not, and this is where it gets confusing. If you're on an interest only loan, is it interest deductible or is it interest compound deductible off your investment property and rates? I mean, some people are saying it carries over. Or is it just...
3: No, can I answer that one?
2: Yeah.
3: Yeah. What's tax deductible is all your expenses, all your costs. If you have an interest only loan, you're not reducing the principal, you're only paying the interest on the loan, hence the term interest only loan. So that is tax deductible. If you've got a principal and interest investment loan, the repayment, the full repayment, is paying off the interest for the month as well as a little bit of principal is being reduced each time. It's only the interest component that is tax deductible. Now, whether you are negative geared, zero geared, or positive geared is another matter. So all we're then talking about is that the income that you receive by the tenants in the property, less the agent's fees, less your rates, less your insurances, less the interest cost, if the income exceeds those expenses, then the surplus of that money gets added to your top marginal rate of tax, and that's what you pay. And that's why when you get to that particular point, usually the equity in the property has grown, and you are able then to use that equity in that property to leverage to buy another and bring yourself back into negative gearing, where it's tax deductible, and therefore you get a rebate at your marginal rate of tax.
2: So if it's negatively geared, does it carry it forward? Because that's where people are getting confused.
3: No, there's no actual carried forward. It's to do with that financial year. So from the 1st of July to the 30th of June each year, what you earn on that property is whatever you're earning on that property.
2: Or the losses, I should say. The losses, they get carried forward.
3: No, well, the loss, if, for example, you have... a loss of $10,000 on an investment property. And let's say that you're in the top tax bracket and you're paying, or a higher tax bracket, and you're paying 45 cents in the dollar. Out of the $10,000 loss that you've been covering the shortfall each month, which is about $800 or $900 a month for $10,000 loss over 12 months, you will get $4,500 back. So you're taxed at 45 cents in the dollar. That means that you get 45 cents back out of your $10,000 back, so you get $4,500. That's all it is.
2: But so the tax reforms, when they stop negative gearing, you can't do it anymore. That's what I'm sort of going towards.
3: Well, yes. Depending on which entity you buy it in, every individual is an entity. A self-managed super fund is another separate entity. A family trust is a separate entity. A company, a proprietary limited registered company, is a separate entity. And it is according to what the property is purchased in, is to what the tax rate is for that particular entity, that if you make a profit over and above your expenses, because the rent covers more than that, then you will pay tax at your marginal rate of tax.
2: So if a company is losing money, they're still kind of going to get the losses get carried forward until as such time as the property sells, or
3: that's a different conversation. So if you've got a company that's making a loss, therefore it's not paying any tax at all, and it's carrying forward losses. Losses only get carried forward for future profit, that when you do eventually make a profit, you've got these carry forward losses that take away the tax that you would pay in that financial year that you made a profit. You can offset how much tax you pay by the past losses. Once you've done, it's over. That's it. But there's no carry forward in a sense of at the end of a financial year, if you've made a profit, you'll pay it at your marginal rate of tax. If you've made a loss, you'll get a rebate. That's done. That is one part of the transaction. If the entity that owns the property has a loss because through other dealings that company has, not just holding a property, and it has a loss, well, yes, it carries the loss forward for a future year.
2: Yes. So in a nutshell, the people that are high roll investors, like multiple properties, if one of the properties has a negative gearing, they can still write off their positive gear property, and they're going to be doing that so on and so on and so on and so on, and because they're not going to stop. So it's a small investors, and going back to real estate, are you finding the smaller investors are suffering more than the bigger investors?
4: Yes, definitely. So since the reform of capital gain tax, of course, definitely the investor is mind before they consider to buy the property, because you know they consider what's the benefit for them to buying it, and they bought property after one another one just because they love of the loss, and then they take advantage of that. And now because of I have not saying about this is a correction time for the property or not, really for me is the people working hard, you know, all their life, and they want to get it, something back, you know. And they want to get something in return, investment. And property is traditional, it's the best safe, secure investment source for the Australians. And at the way it's going like this, capital gain tax reform, is we giving more opportunity for overseas buyer to step in.
2: Look, everybody, people are thinking that it's the end of the world at the moment, but it's really not. It's just about restructuring and reprogramming your mind. So, hey, everybody, don't panic. And we're going to play 5 seconds of summer. Hey, everybody. And we're going to go straight into Chris Sebastian, End of the World, here on the Live 90.5 FM.

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6: And we are back. And we've got a message. It's...
7: Who's this from?
6: I've got no idea.
7: G Hustler.
6: These tracks take me back to the hard trance dance days. Love it. MJ Girl.
7: Oh, do you know MJ?
6: MJ Girl. I've got no idea who MJ Girl is. But thanks for the message. And if you have any questions for our guests, message us on 0405 905 905, and we are back. And I was just come back as well. She went outside for a glass of water. She's coughing. I think she's maybe got bird flu.
7: No, I don't.
6: Because you did go to, what's that island called with all the birds?
7: No, I didn't end up going there.
6: Ah, no, you're kidding me. That's a must when you go to Perth.
7: I'll go next time. I left that purposely so I can go next time. Gives me another reason to go again.
6: So going back to real estate agents as well, obviously things have slowed down. What about Western Sydney? Is Western Sydney picking back up? Because Western Sydney is really taking off. Western Sydney. Is Western Sydney market taking off, especially for off the plan and people buying in Western Sydney? Because it's more affordable to buy Western Sydney rather than the inner suburbs?
8: Yeah, as you can see, over the last few weeks, property market around in eastern suburbs is just dramatic fall.
6: That's right.
8: But in Western Sydney, it just depends on the suburb, like I mentioned. Like, yeah, so like if you're looking at Leamington or Austral, you know, it's still an option to buy. Because you use infrastructure.
6: Parramatta's been stable as
8: Parramatta,
6: well.
8: Parramatta's
6: been really stable, especially with units.
7: Who are we seeing purchasing? Is it more like first home buyers or are we seeing investors
6: very
7: stepping in?
6: Very good question.
8: That's a good way to enter. Since the reform, I haven't got a bias, but I believe actually I do. Actually, I at the moment is I got a first-time buyer looking to buy in Parramatta at the Ashman. So yeah, in for my view is just maybe for buyer.
7: Why
8: for some buyer,
7: Parramatta,
8: yeah,
7: though?
6: Because it's classified as a second CBD. It's pretty central. It's Parramatta was the heartland of Sydney metropolitan area. It's shifted a bit, so now it moved to where was it? Dundas. Then it moved to Ermington, and now it's moving towards actually where my place is. I think my place is actually the smack bang in the heart. It hasn't moved much. Well, where did it move from Parramatta?
1: The geographical centre of Sydney used to be Wentworthville.
6: Was it really?
1: Yeah. When you consider how far Penrith is out from Parramatta and how far it is from Parramatta into the city, the geographical centre used to be Wenty.
6: Then it moved to Parramatta because it was just before the M4 motorway, Church Street.
1: It's going to keep going west because we keep building up the mountains and what have you. So what's considered the metropolitan area slightly expands, like through Emu Plains and onward and up to Springwood. You find that if you then look for the geographical, it's only geographical, it's not necessarily population-wise, you'll find it's around Wenty or maybe Pendle Hill now.
6: Because it was in Parramatta as well. There was a big ornament or statue or sculpture, whatever you want to call it, saying this is the heart of Sydney metropolitan area. That was just before the M4 motorway, Church Street. That was there. Then they moved that. Then it went to it moved to where St. Patrick's College was, in Kissing Point Road, Dundas. That became the heart of Sydney, and then it moved towards Ermington, where the Saltwater Bridge is, South Street, Ermington, or right on me. It moved there, and I think it hasn't moved much from there. I don't know where it is from there. That was there last year. It was on South Street, Ermington, or right on me.
1: You're talking about population. I was talking geographical.
6: It is geographical. It is geographical.
1: Okay.
6: Because I keep an eye on it all the time.
1: All right.
6: And, so it's weird because, I mean, obviously, like you were saying as well, it's moving further and further west.
7: To the west.
6: But then it's going north as well. So Calgary.
7: So more like northwest.
6: No, even Northwest and even Central Coast. So Calgary is now classified as Sydney as well, and Brooklyn.
7: So what about, did you say Central Coast too?
6: Parts of it? It's tricky because it's on the border. Well, Brooklyn's a funny one.
1: Brooklyn's where you've got the Hawkesbury River that comes into Northwest Head.
6: That's right. So
1: okay.
6: Yeah.
1: North. So. Calgary is definitely in the Gosford area, you're actually north of the Hawkesbury.
6: Well, that's the thing. So even going back to Springwood as well, like that's Blue Mountains, but there's still. And if you look at some media outlets, they call Lake Macquarie Sydney, I think it's not Sydney. I don't know if you've seen some of the media articles when they call some suburbs there.
1: There's fast train up there.
7: As
6: everything evolves. So it is going further and further out west, like Spencer and all that, like in that Hawkesbury pocket as well, up the top, where it's bushland and all them areas. That's been classified as Sydney. And you know what? If I was a first-time buyer with a small budget, I would definitely consider that Wiseman's Ferry and Spencer area because the ferry runs at 24 hours a day. It's cheaper to, like, much, much cheaper, much more affordable to buy there.
7: You can buy because you got the ferry service.
6: You got the ferry service.
7: And 24/7, did you say?
6: Well, it's 24/7. If it floods, it's obviously doesn't operate and you're stuck there.
7: Yeah.
1: Well, Spencer's on the north side of the Hawkesbury.
6: So there's a ferry that runs across
1: there. It's a very quaint little place, Spencer.
6: Yeah, and you can buy a block of land there for $150,000.
1: Still?
6: Yeah, absolutely.
1: Really?
6: Absolutely, yeah.
7: But you said it's a flood zone.
1: Depends where.
6: Yeah, depends where. If you're up on top of the hills, you won't get floods. But if you're down the bottom, you can.
1: That's the old way. The old way when they crossed the Hawkesbury at Wiseman's, that they used to go through Spencer and up Mangrove Mountain.
6: Yeah, that's right.
1: And that's the way we used to go north before we crossed the Hawkesbury at
6: Wiseman's.
1: Barara.
6: Oh, really? Wow.
1: That's the way, and that's why the road through here, Baulkham Hills, right, Old Northern Road, it's called Old Northern Road, all the way to Wiseman's Ferry, because that used to be the road north.
6: Wow.
1: And you cross at Wiseman's and then through Spencer, up through Mangrove Mountain to Somersby and onward north.
6: Wow. See, I remember going through all
1: I'm
6: that.
1: I'm a bit older than you.
6: Yeah. Well, I remember going through Brown, through Peace Ridge and all them areas, and it used to take 3 hours to get to Newcastle.
1: Yeah.
6: Yes. Yeah. Yeah, 3 hours.
7: To get to Newcastle.
6: And funny enough, in the 90s, King Street Macca's in Newcastle was the only one open 24 hours, so we used to drive 3 hours to get to McDonald's and come back again.
1: Wow.
7: I had a similar story to you. You know what? When I was in Perth last week, I actually met two friends. I don't know if you have watched the movie White Castle. It's about two friends. So you've got one of Indian ethnic and an Asian, right? I'm allowed to say that because I'm Asian. Anyway, you haven't seen this movie. No. So it's a little bit similar to what you were saying. You were driving 3 hours just to get Macca's, right? So, yeah, it was the same situation last week. We were, like, driving around just to go find a dessert place and we never end up finding one.
6: Oh, wow. Yeah, look, going back to that Pennant Hills area as well, because I remember it was all farmland as well growing up. They used to sell fruit on Windsor Road.
7: I remember how they used
1: They still do.
7: I think they still do have those.
6: Well, not as much as what it used to be, because you used to have Blue Haven Pools on Windsor Road as well.
7: I remember Blue Haven Pool.
6: The pool thing, the big elephant there, I remember that.
7: Yeah.
6: That's the housing there.
1: Old Northern Road, Dural, if you want to get some really fresh fruit, there are fruiters on that road.
6: Oh, yes, still, but not as much as before.
1: Not as much as they used to be.
6: They just go strawberry picking there.
7: Hey, I'm thinking we should do like a road trip or something and visit all these little towns as well.
6: Yeah.
7: What do you say?
6: I think that's a great idea. That's a really good idea. And it's all right. And we're going to play Denny Hines. It's All Right. You're not alone. 90.5 FM. And just for people's knowledge about Denny Hines, Denny Hines is Marsha Hines' daughter. And they're city-siders. So we're going to play that right now. 90.5.

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1: Yes, it's Alive 90.5 and you're with Alex and Dara. We're with Courtney and Martin. Now, we were just trying to guess your age.
3: I know, and you're all very kind. That's all I'm going to say.
1: Well, you do look really young for your age and you look so fit.
4: And it's got more hair than me.
1: And you certainly do have more hair than Alex.
3: Well, that's just a luck of birth, Alex.
1: All right, so I guessed 65.
3: Yeah.
4: I did too.
1: You did too? Why did you pick 65?
4: Because she looks 65.
1: Okay, so, and Courtney said 62. She was very generous. So, would you like to reveal your age?
3: I turned 70 in January.
1: Oh,
4: well, close.
1: Happy birthday in advance.
3: No, no.
1: Oh, wait.
3: Oh, no,
1: last
3: next Jan?
1: Yeah. Or this Jan coming
3: up? No, next Jan, I'm 71.
1: Oh, well.
3: So, there you are. I'm defying gravity.
1: You certainly are. Mm. So, this just comes to show that with age, you look really great for the age you are in, and also much wiser too, right? Like, you've got all these knowledge to share with the younger generation, and this is what we're all about, sharing our knowledge and inspiring, you know, people, younger generations, and trying to, you know, grow and help people to, I guess, be more educated, right? And we are probably one of the best station here because it's not just education, we're also pretty entertaining. Don't you agree?
3: I think you're very entertaining. And you know, it's interesting that people's needs and wants and desires really don't change over time.
4: No, they don't. And this is why we're going to go back to Courtney, because obviously Courtney being a real estate agent, she's probably heard this so many times where people go to buy a property and they create an excuse saying, oh, I wish I could, I wish I would.
1: And I'm pretty sure there's a lot of drama around this too. Yeah. So Courtney, tell us a little bit about your experience overall in the current market at the moment, and also take us to the rental property. What's it like at the moment?
5: The rental properties is just rental market is just always good, hot. You have to say hot.
1: So do you have many vacant properties?
5: I'm really trying to build my rent roll, but I know that other business owner and there's low vacancy. So you're talking about probably 2% low vacancy, but it's just highly. So once the property on the market for rent and just rent quickly, just in terms of the shortage of supply, and we got people come to our country as well.
4: Mm-hmm. So does that depend on the area? Because some areas are really slow.
1: Because I know, because I speak to my property manager, and in my area, we've got I'm with Ray White, and they've got excess amount of vacant properties. So I don't know whether it's just by area or
5: whether in that term, maybe just the area, or I would say probably they don't do the good job or something. So it just depend on if you well manage property, you can get quality tenant, and as a long way you can also help you reduce the long term cost. But yes, from my understanding, from my experience, I don't see. Yeah, even the outside, in the, not in the city area, but it just went quick.
1: We're hearing landlords are increasing their rents. Is that actually occurring? Is that happening?
5: It is happening, and it's just because of the situation. It's just it's shortage of supply and.
4: I think this is going back to the vacancy rate, because landlords sometimes increase the rent more than the property should be, and the tenants move out, the landlord expects a certain amount of money, and then they're going to get that money, and then they're going to reduce it to less than what they were getting. So I think that's where the problem lies with the vacancies that
1: this
4: I've seen.
1: Yeah, this is what I was thinking too, because I feel like depending on the areas as well and also, you know, the certain areas, I think that sometimes landlords may be increasing excessive amount where it's not reasonable.
5: That's right. That's why in terms of they that's why this we have the reform of the residential. So that's just again fall again on the role of the PM, property manager, and you just have a good campaign. You look after the property, and you know how to do it.
1: Mm.
5: You know, just don't just increase the you think that you increase the rents to make the landlord happy. That's not the right way to do that. You have to look at the best, like that is the best investment, and how you to protect their investment. Better the PM, property manager, and you just have a good campaign. You look after the property, and you know how to do it.
1: Mm.
5: You know, just don't just increase the you think that you increase the rents to make the landlord happy. That's not the right way.

0: maintenance before. I just want to get an idea in terms of the location where you are in Homebush, where there's a lot of apartment units. Do you find that there are many repairs or maintenance that you have to service?
1: I don't have, personally, I don't have the property in Sydney or Limbeck to manage. Well, I got a property, it's like management in the areas, like in the western area, mm-hmm. western. Western Sydney, where it's more like need more renovation and more look after. Mm-hmm. So in term of Sydney Olympic Park, in my view, it's just they quite new building, you know. So but some building does have a problem, but the facade of the buildings, the structure is still good compared to. One of the management that I'm getting is just, we just need a bit of improvement. Yeah.
0: Okay, but no internal repairs, minor. We're talking about just minor repairs here and there. There's not much that you have to deal with.
1: Oh, yes, we do. Like, for example, one of my clients had to need to have the option either have the upgrade the roof. And probably we're talking about 78% of the house, or just a less touch up. It's just really up to my client, because at the end of the day, she's just going to knock down and build something. So yeah.
2: And we've gone back to sales as well. Obviously, people tend to think that, well, the price will come down. I mean, your take on people that are looking to buy, because I've heard this excuse over the past 40 years when people go, look, I would have bought, or I could have bought, and I should have bought, and it's the same old excuse with the same old people looking to buy. They think there's going to be a bubble. And what's your take on the market? I mean, if people are looking to buy, should they still buy or should they hold?
1: Interest rate is still high at the moment, and Australia is experiencing cost of living as well. Yes, if you can buy, you buy it now. Yeah, if it's, you have an opportunity to buy, if it, like it's in like your serviceability, you have enough deposit and your circumstance that's allow you to buy and buy.
0: You know what? Yeah. In my opinion, this is my opinion only. I think that. To me personally, if I've got the money and if I can get a loan and I am able to service it, and we're looking like a long-term plan, right? So with investment property, we're always looking at long-term plan. And so if you can actually, plan everything out and you know that you're able to service the loans, all the expenses, overheads, management fees and stuff, I don't see a reason why people need to actually hold back if they're doing their homework, right? Doing your research.
3: Well, from a banker's point of view, the reason that these days, as Alex mentioned earlier, it used to be 25-year loans, now they've gone to 30-year loans. But the first 5 years often for an investment property is interest only. Now, there's a reason for that. The reason that in the first 5 years, you will definitely see some capital growth in the value of the property. And so, therefore, given the increased value of the property, gives the increased rent. And that's when the loan tips into principal and interest for the remaining 25 years out of a 30-year loan. So you've got 5 years interest only, knowing that it should go up in value, knowing that there should be more weekly, monthly rent coming in, therefore you can now start paying principal.
2: And like I was saying, I've heard this over the past 30 years where people go, oh, whatever, could have, I should have, and if I could turn back time, I probably would have bought much more myself. So we're going to play share if I could turn back time.
3: Yeah.

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6: 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This is Prop Biz. You're with Alex and Dara, and we are about to wrap up the show. And just before we go, I just wanted to say thank you to Martin. No, we just...
7: It's Martinet.
6: We just found out that you've got a French background.
7: Vous parlez français?
8: Oui, monsieur.
7: J'ai oublié mon français.
8: Oh, he's got to speak French for me.
6: No, yeah, I think... No, it's just bonjour.
9: Merci beaucoup.
8: We'll be saying au revoir very shortly.
6: Oh, my gosh.
7: Yeah. So we've got a minute. So
6: I want to make a big announcement. Courtney, thank you for joining us.
9: You're welcome.
6: We also just found out that it's your birthday.
9: That's right.
6: So happy birthday.
9: Thank you.
6: Are we going to sing her happy birthday song?
7: You can sing. I'm not a good singer. The microphone will break. We've got one more recording studio left. I don't want to break the recording studio and the microphone.
6: We better not, because I don't want to have to replace them. But happy birthday to you, Courtney, and thank you for coming in tonight. It's been very insightful from the both of you, obviously, and would love to have you. You know, you can always tune back and listen to
7: the podcast
6: online as well. 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
7: And I hope you two have inspired the youth, because that's what the show is about, inspiring the youth and bringing education about property and money to the youth, because you don't get that education in schools.
6: That's right. And we're all about education / entertainment.
7: And thanks for joining us. And
8: absolute pleasure.
6: And so, yeah, thank you. And make sure to tune in next week.
7: And we'll be back next week.
6: We have a special guest coming on next week.
7: I'll be in Brisbane.
6: Are you going to be in Brisbane? So I'm going to be here by myself.
7: With the ghost. And you know what? We're going to play a song to depart us. Debbie Gibson. You probably remember Debbie Gibson. Electric Youth. Because she's coming out here next month as well.
6: I know this.
7: Okay, you're my date then. Okay.
6: All right. Have a good night.
7: Electric Youth, Debbie Gibson.
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0: like to acknowledge that I am broadcasting from Bokum Hills, located in the Sydney Hills District, was historically the territory of the Bidjigal clan, a part of the larger Darug people. The Bidjigal people are remembered through Bidjigal Reserve, a bushland area that straddles several suburbs, including Bokum Hills. The area has a rich history of Indigenous occupation and is now a protected space. Would like to pay my respects to the traditional owners, past and present, of this land.
1: 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I'm Roshvi. Hope you've had a great week and a great Thursday evening and afternoon. And grab yourself a cup of Milo or whatever it is that you need to chill out, because before bedtime, you're going to hear my show. We've just heard Flashback, Jessica Mauboy, Feel Something with the Kid Leroy, and Edge of Saturday Night with Madonna. This is the Busy Mums radio show. How was your week? Was the school week busy? It's been a bit of a hectic school week. Kids are back at school. They're on to activities. I'm looking for assignments. I'm looking for excursions, things that I need to pay for. Of course, we've got the last minute school supplies. It's been a busy school holiday and back to school already. This is the Busy Mums radio show. I've got some great tracks lined up for you. A bit of Gina G later on. And what have you been up to? So since last week, there's a bit going on. I'm preparing for my audio drama class, which is starting next week. My last subject at the radio school is coming on board. And also, I've got some work lined up. So that's also preparation with scripts and lines and learning the scenes and working with other actors, which is very exciting. Lots of auditions for me, waiting, fingers crossed, for callbacks. This is the Busy Mums radio show. So I'm an actor and radio presenter, and I love to share what's happening in my community as a busy mum in Sydney. And I meet a lot of people, and I was lining up some more interviews coming up next week with special guests. And if you want to listen to my podcast, you can go to the Busy Mums radio show, wherever you get your podcast, and listen to the exciting interviews that I've conducted over the last few weeks, months, and years. Of course, this is going into my fifth year at community radio, and I've met so many interesting faces, people, voices, and stories. Of course, it's all about your story and your community here at the Busy Mums radio show. My eldest son, he's been doing artwork all till late in the night for his school, his art classes. He's very creative, and we've got some interesting objects that he's made for art, and I'm excited to be describing those after he's got them marked and handed in. I'm also developing an audio story, so that's interesting because I'm listening to a lot of podcasts, and creating stories is about listening to other people's stories and finding out what works and what doesn't work, and what themes that I want to bring across in my storytelling. So I'm writing an audio drama, a narrative, a fiction, in fact. And I'm very excited to be listening to my homework for the radio school, interesting podcasts from around the world and different stories and how they tell them and how they use sound and audio engineering for that. And I'm, of course, skilled and using those software tools to create an audio drama and an immersive experience for the listener. 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I also have Instagram for Busy Mums Radio and Facebook as well. Now, what are you going to be doing when it's your birthday? Today is my birthday. It's been my birthday all day today, and very exciting to hear and get messages from my friends around Sydney. And it's quite interesting because we're all going to get together very shortly and have a dinner, which I organize, which I look forward to every year to celebrate my special day. And in fact, this morning we went to a farm. My husband took me to a farm, which is very local. It's quite interesting that fresh produce grown on the farms like the good old days is only 6 kilometers from us. So we've got a basket load of fresh fruit and vegetables, and like capsicums, green beans, chilies, lovely berries, fresh raspberries, blueberries, all from the farm, corn. Some of the favorites were the sumo orange. Now that's a giant orange, or sumo mandarin as they call it, much more affordable straight from the farm. And in fact we'll be heading to the farm once a week and taking the children at the Horsley Drive. So on Ferrers Road, Horsley Drive, there's a 3 or 4 family owned and operated farms. You can see bananas growing in the plots, you can see grapefruits, you can see mandarins, and they're all picked fresh. And you can also grab a drink of fresh watermelon juice or whatever juice they have. They've got their own machines, juice making systems there, little carts that they have, and you can also buy plants. Text in 0405905 when you've last visited a farm or seen fresh produce that's not from a supermarket. And that's going to be a great experience for kids and families. So stick around for the Busy Mums Radio Show. I've got more great stories coming up. This is Rock.
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0: Just a Little Bit by Gina G. Wasn't that a flashback? That was a top hit back in the day. Now, what's happening in Sydney this week and weekend? What's on this weekend? There's a few things on at the White Rabbit Gallery. It's called Black Myth. That's on this weekend. There's also an Aboriginal bush tucker tour at the Royal Botanical Gardens. There's also Bloodsuckers, Natures and Vampires. That's also on. In the Capitol Theatre, we have Disney's Lion King, Harry Potter, the exhibition still at Sydney Olympic Park. Primavera is on with Australian artists at the Museum of Contemporary Art. We also have Space Play at Carriage Works. That's also coming up as well. And Titanic, A Voyage Through Time with Sydney Olympic Park. Museum of Illusions on as well. Now, Black Myth is an exhibition. It's exploring the darker side of myth, which is interesting. Now, that's also as ancient as human civilization itself. The power of myth is embedded within our cultural DNA. Passed down through millennia in traditions and tales, myths have inspired artists, writers, and thinkers from all walks of life. Yet, in today's technology-driven age of uncertainty, what role can myths still play? Drawing from the viral Chinese video game Black Myth, a contemporary retelling of the classic novel Journey to the West, the exhibition Black Myth explores the dark side of myth in our modern world. Widely regarded as a masterpiece of Chinese literature, Journey to the West is an epic populated by spirits, demons, mythical beasts, gods, and immortals. It follows the monk Tang Zhanzang and his three unlikely disciples, the mischievous Monkey King Sun Wukong and the indulgent Zhu Beiji and the steadfast Sha Wujing, on the perilous pilgrimage from China to India in search of the sacred Buddhist sculptures. Echoing this spirit quest, Black Myth explores the concept of journey in all forms, from physical travel to time travel, from internal odysseys to cosmic voyages. Each layer of the exhibition delves deeper into distinctly Chinese visions of transformation and transcendence. Now, this is at the White Rabbit Gallery, and it's going to be very impressive. That's at Belfour Street, Chippendale. It's on until November. So Wednesdays to Sundays, 10 to 5, Thursdays to Sundays in November, starting from the 25th of June. Now, the cost is free and it looks like a great exhibition. Go and check out Black Myth. Now, talking about voyages and myths and mystical beasts and gods and immortals, we went to see Odyssey, the poem by Homer, translated into a feature film, epic feature film, in fact, for 3 hours, directed by Christopher Nolan. It's an epic tale, a journey. After the Trojan War, Odysseus, which is the main hero character, faces a dangerous voyage back to Ithaca, meeting creatures like the Cyclops, Polyphemus, Sirens, and Calypso along the way. It's directed by the famous Christopher Nolan from the Batman movies, and the writers are Christopher Nolan and Homer the poet, and stars Matt Damon, Tom Holland, and Hathaway. It was excellent. Really, really loved this movie. I love the journey. I love the characters. Lots of fantastic A-listers in there. Zendaya, they had John Leguizamo. So many characters you can spot, including Charlize Theron. You will be amazed the amount of actors and actresses in this movie. It is a must-see movie. Very long, so get the popcorn and drinks ready. Odyssey by Homer, the movie directed by Christopher Nolan. What I loved about it was all the mythical creatures, the mystical worlds, the journey itself, and the story, the family, the story of how the queen had waited 20 years for her husband to return and the determination to come back to his wife. What I liked about it was the epic journey of Odysseus, who left for Troy and he came back after 20 years back to his wife, the queen. It was a struggle. It was a war. He fended off so many monsters and he was determined to come back after his epic journey. And the themes of loyalty, friendship, self-restraint, faint, and the intervention of gods. It was a really, really great tale told by Christopher Nolan. You will walk out of the cinema absolutely flabbergasted with how it was directed, filmed, and put together. It was shot in many countries with many, many top actors from around the world. And what I loved about it is the diversity as well. Now we've got
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3: Hello there, I'm Terry Daniel. Energy provider Origin has now confirmed it has been caught up in a data security incident. Jefferson Shaw reports.
4: Origin Energy said yesterday it was investigating a potential data breach after a hacker had claimed to access information from around 2 million customers. In a statement to the ASX, the energy giant has now confirmed the unauthorized access. It's working to understand the total number of impacted customers, saying anyone who had been affected will be contacted. Origin is warning the data may include incomplete credit card or bank account information, as well as names, addresses, and contact information. Jefferson Shaw reporting.
3: Federal opposition leader Angus Taylor has made a lightning trip to Adelaide, where Labor is holding its national conference. More than 2,000 Labor members have gathered to debate and settle on policy positions. Mr. Taylor claims some of what is being suggested will make life even harder for businesses. He's visited the Adelaide Central Market, where he spoke to small food stallholders about their concerns.
5: And I'm out and about talking to small business people here in Adelaide, talking to people across this great city. While I'm out talking to these people, we know that just not far away from here, the Labor Party is having its conference, and the Labor Party is talking to itself.
3: Unions hope a newly announced Fair Work Court will be up and running next year. Mark Dransfield has the details.
6: The dedicated Workplace Relations Court will be made up of specialist judges with relevant experience and will work alongside the Fair Work Commission to speed up dispute resolution. The Prime Minister says consultation on its design will begin this year. ACTU Secretary Sally McManus says workers have been waiting for this since the Industrial Relations Court was abolished in 1997.
7: We'd like to see it set up next year, you know, or as soon as possible, but we want to aim for next year because once you work out those details, there should be no reason why this isn't fast-tracked.
3: In air consumer news, one in five Australians are skipping hygiene essentials to make ends meet. The Good 360 report found young people are most at risk, with more than half experiencing hygiene poverty at some point. Spokesperson Alison Covington says they're doing without a number of common items.
8: Body wash, toothpaste and toothbrush, it's an everyday essential that most Australians need access to and many of us take for granted. And what that means is that in terms of mental health is reduced because they don't have access, and that affects their ability to attend school, education, and just everyday social events.
3: A reptile park in New South Wales has marked a major milestone in its production of life-saving anti-venom. Australian Reptile Park has recorded its earliest funnel web spider egg sac for the season. Spider keeper Emma Teeny says the sac will give the park up to 200 spiderlings to raise over the next 4 to 5 years.
9: But when we have them mature into a male, they go into our anti-venom program, and that's where we will collect the venom, and then the venom is sent off to create that life-saving anti-venom.
3: Finally, to the Australian share market, the All Ords has closed up 13 points at 90.18, and one Australian dollar was buying 70 US cents. This is Air News. Round 21 of the NRL season has kicked off with the Parramatta Eels hosting the Penrith Panthers in the Western Sydney Derby. The Panthers came from behind, being 12-6 at half-time, to defeat Parramatta 24 points to 12. They now go 4 points clear at the top of the table once again. Penrith captain Isaiah Yeo telling Nine the Panthers escaped with a win but looked far from their best, including two sin bins.
10: This has probably been the most perfect month for us. I think we've lost a few that we're disappointed with. I thought off the back of last week I was really happy with our resilience for the most part, but we didn't start well, down to 12 twice, which is disappointing. But I thought actually how we started the second half with 12, the place helped set up that second half for us. That was nice.
3: Next up in round 21, the Newcastle Knights play the Sydney Roosters in Newcastle, and the late game, the South Sydney Rabbitohs are up against the Melbourne Storm at Stadium Australia. In the AFL, it was a masterclass from Nick Dacos, Craig McRae and Collingwood as they turned a 27-point deficit in the first half into a 34-point win at the Adelaide Oval. Dacos was superb with 39 disposals. He told Fox Footy the whole team came back attacking during quarter three.
11: Yeah, this group's got great belief, and I feel like the last few weeks we've said when we're down we want to go back at teams and get even more attacking, and at the moment it's paying off. We know there'll be games where it doesn't, but tonight was a great example, and it was nice to get the win.
3: Final score, Collingwood 16-12, 108, defeating the Adelaide Crows 11-8, 74. Pole vaulter Nina Kennedy has been named Australia's flag bearer for the Commonwealth Games opening ceremony. Paralympic swimmer Tim Hodge has been named the baton bearer. Australian Independent Radio News.
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5: Hello there, I'm Terry Daniel. Energy provider Origin has now confirmed it has been caught up in a data security incident. Jefferson Shaw reports.
6: Origin Energy said yesterday it was investigating a potential data breach after a hacker had claimed to access information from around 2 million customers. In a statement to the ASX, the energy giant has now confirmed the unauthorized access. It's working to understand the total number of impacted customers, saying anyone who had been affected will be contacted. Origin is warning the data may include incomplete credit card or bank account information, as well as names, addresses, and contact information. Jefferson Shaw reporting.
5: Federal opposition leader Angus Taylor has made a lightning trip to Adelaide, where Labor is holding its national conference. More than 2,000 Labor members have gathered to debate and settle on policy positions. Mr. Taylor claims some of what is being suggested will make life even harder for businesses. He's visited the Adelaide Central Market, where he spoke to small food stallholders about their concerns.
7: And I'm out and about talking to small business people here in Adelaide, talking to people across this great city. While I'm out talking to these people, we know that just not far away from here, the Labor Party is having its conference, and the Labor Party is talking to itself.
5: Unions hope a newly announced Fair Work Court will be up and running next year. Mark Dransfield has the details.
8: The dedicated Workplace Relations Court will be made up of specialist judges with relevant experience and will work alongside the Fair Work Commission to speed up dispute resolution. The Prime Minister says consultation on its design will begin this year. ACTU Secretary Sally McManus says workers have been waiting for this since the Industrial Relations Court was abolished in 1997.
9: We'd like to see it set up next year, you know, or as soon as possible, but we want to aim for next year because once you work out those details, there should be no reason why this isn't fast-tracked.
5: In air consumer news, one in five Australians are skipping hygiene essentials to make ends meet. The Good 360 report found young people are most at risk, with more than half experiencing hygiene poverty at some point. Spokesperson Alison Covington says they're doing without a number of common items.
10: Body wash, toothpaste and toothbrush, it's an everyday essential that most Australians need access to and many of us take for granted. And what that means is that in terms of mental health is reduced because they don't have access, and that affects their ability to attend school, education, and just everyday social events.
5: A reptile park in New South Wales has marked a major milestone in its production of life-saving anti-venom. Australian Reptile Park has recorded its earliest funnel web spider egg sac for the season. Spider keeper Emma Teeny says the sac will give the park up to 200 spiderlings to raise over the next 4 to 5 years.
11: But when we have them mature into a male, they go into our anti-venom program, and that's where we will collect the venom, and then the venom is sent off to create that life-saving anti-venom.
5: Finally, to the Australian share market, the All Ords has closed up 13 points at 90.18, and one Australian dollar was buying 70 US cents. This is Air News. Round 21 of the NRL season has kicked off with the Parramatta Eels hosting the Penrith Panthers in the Western Sydney Derby. The Panthers came from behind, being 12-6 at half-time, to defeat Parramatta 24 points to 12. They now go 4 points clear at the top of the table once again. Penrith captain Isaiah Yeo telling Nine the Panthers escaped with a win but looked far from their best, including two sin bins.
12: That's probably been the most perfect month for us. I think we've lost a few that we're disappointed with. I thought off the back of last week I was really happy with our resilience for the most part, but we didn't start well, down to 12 twice, which is disappointing, but I thought actually how we started the second half with 12 please help set up that second half for us. That was nice.
5: Next up in round 21, the Newcastle Knights play the Sydney Roosters in Newcastle, and the late game, the South Sydney Rabbitohs are up against the Melbourne Storm at Stadium Australia. In the AFL, it was a masterclass from Nick Dacos, Craig McRae and Collingwood as they turned a 27-point deficit in the first half into a 34-point win at the Adelaide Oval. Dacos was superb with 39 disposals. He told Fox Footy the whole team came back attacking during quarter three.
13: Yeah, this group's got great belief, and I feel like the last few weeks, especially when we're down, we want to go back at teams and get even more attacking. And at the moment, it's paying off. We know there'll be games where it doesn't, but tonight was a great example, and it was nice to get the win.
5: Final score, Collingwood 16-12-108, defeating the Adelaide Crows 11-8-74. Pole vaulter Nina Kennedy has been named Australia's flag bearer for the Commonwealth Games opening ceremony. Paralympic swimmer Tim Hodge has been named the baton bearer. Australian Independent Radio News.
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2: Hello there, I'm Terry Daniel. Energy provider Origin has now confirmed it has been caught up in a data security incident. Jefferson Shaw reports.
3: Origin Energy said yesterday it was investigating a potential data breach after a hacker had claimed to access information from around 2 million customers. In a statement to the ASX, the energy giant has now confirmed the unauthorized access. It's working to understand the total number of impacted customers, saying anyone who had been affected will be contacted. Origin is warning the data may include incomplete credit card or bank account information, as well as names, addresses, and contact information. Jefferson Shaw reporting.
2: Federal opposition leader Angus Taylor has made a lightning trip to Adelaide, where Labor is holding its national conference. More than 2,000 Labor members have gathered to debate and settle on policy positions. Mr. Taylor claims some of what is being suggested will make life even harder for businesses. He's visited the Adelaide Central Market, where he spoke to small food stallholders about their concerns.
4: And I'm out and about talking to small business people here in Adelaide, talking to people across this great city. While I'm out talking to these people, we know that just not far away from here, the Labor Party is having its conference, and the Labor Party is talking to itself.
2: Unions hope a newly announced Fair Work Court will be up and running next year. Mark Dransfield has the details.
5: The dedicated Workplace Relations Court will be made up of specialist judges with relevant experience and will work alongside the Fair Work Commission to speed up dispute resolution. The Prime Minister says consultation on its design will begin this year. ACTU Secretary Sally McManus says workers have been waiting for this since the Industrial Relations Court was abolished in 1997.
6: We'd like to see it set up next year, you know, or as soon as possible, but we want to aim for next year because once you work out those details, there should be no reason why this isn't fast-tracked.
2: In air consumer news, one in five Australians are skipping hygiene essentials to make ends meet. The Good 360 report found young people are most at risk, with more than half experiencing hygiene poverty at some point. Spokesperson Alison Covington says they're doing without a number of common items.
7: Body wash, toothpaste and toothbrush, it's an everyday essential that most Australians need access to and many of us take for granted. And what that means is that in terms of mental health is reduced because they don't have access, and that affects their ability to attend school, education, and just everyday social events.
2: A reptile park in New South Wales has marked a major milestone in its production of life-saving anti-venom. Australian Reptile Park has recorded its earliest funnel web spider egg sac for the season. Spider keeper Emma Teeny says the sac will give the park up to 200 spiderlings to raise over the next 4 to 5 years.
8: But when we have them mature into a male, they go into our anti-venom program, and that's where we will collect the venom, and then the venom is sent off to create that life-saving anti-venom.
2: Finally, to the Australian share market, the All Ords has closed up 13 points at 90.18, and one Australian dollar was buying 70 US cents. This is Air News. Round 21 of the NRL season has kicked off with the Parramatta Eels hosting the Penrith Panthers in the Western Sydney Derby. The Panthers came from behind, being 12-6 at half-time, to defeat Parramatta 24 points to 12. They now go 4 points clear at the top of the table once again. Penrith captain Isaiah Yeo telling Nine the Panthers escaped with a win but looked far from their best, including two sin bins.
9: That's probably been the most perfect month for us. I think we've lost a few that we're disappointed with. I thought off the back of last week I was really happy with our resilience for the most part, but we didn't start well, down to 12 twice, which is disappointing, but I thought actually how we started the second half with 12, the police helped set up that second half for us. That was nice.
2: Next up in round 21, the Newcastle Knights play the Sydney Roosters in Newcastle, and the late game, the South Sydney Rabbitohs are up against the Melbourne Storm at Stadium Australia. In the AFL, it was a masterclass from Nick Dacos, Craig McRae and Collingwood as they turned a 27-point deficit in the first half into a 34-point win at the Adelaide Oval. Dacos was superb with 39 disposals. He told Fox Footy the whole team came back attacking during quarter three.
10: Yeah, this group's got great belief, and I feel like the last few weeks, especially when we're down, we want to go back at teams and get even more attacking. And at the moment, it's paying off. We know there'll be games where it doesn't, but tonight was a great example, and it was nice to get the win.
2: Final score, Collingwood 16-12, 108, defeating the Adelaide Crows 11-8, 74. Pole vaulter Nina Kennedy has been named Australia's flag bearer for the Commonwealth Games opening ceremony. Paralympic swimmer Tim Hodge has been named the baton bearer. Australian Independent Radio News.

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1: Good morning, I'm Lee Harrison. The electoral threat posed by One Nation has dominated the opening day of Labor's national conference in Adelaide. Michael Packey reports.
2: The Prime Minister has opened Labor's four-day conference, which helps decide policy positions ahead of the next election. But the overarching theme was One Nation and its leader, Pauline Hanson. Anthony Albanese says he knows many Australians are doing it tough, but argues his government is helping ease cost-of-living pressures. He maintains Conservative parties focus on grievance rather than solutions.
3: None of them have anything new or anything positive to offer our country.
2: Opposition leader Angus Taylor is also in town visiting small business owners at Adelaide Central Market.
4: Not far away from here, the Labor Party is having its conference and the Labor Party is talking to itself.
2: While the economy has dominated day one, gambling reform will be the focus of day two. Michael Packey, Adelaide.
1: The Prime Minister has also announced the creation of a Fair Work Court at the Labor Conference. Specialist judges with experience in workplace relations will sit on the court and work alongside the Fair Work Commission to speed up dispute resolution. But some industry groups argue the added layer of bureaucracy won't fix Australia's overly complex industrial relations system. Origin Energy has apologised for a data security incident, confirming someone gained unauthorised access to customer records. The power provider is working to understand the total number of customers affected after a hacker claimed to have accessed the information of up to 2 million people. Origin says those affected are being contacted and offered support. A woman will spend more than 11 years in a Taiwanese prison after poisoning her Queensland boyfriend. Georgia Condek reports.
5: Alex Shorey was 24 and living in Taiwan, undertaking a Chinese language exchange program and in an on-again, off-again relationship with the woman in her 40s. In 2023, he planned to cut off contact with Yang Qinping before returning to Queensland. But Yang reportedly laced his food and drink with rat poison at least three times. According to local media, in one instance, she created a form refusing Shorey's admission into intensive care. His father managed to intervene and organised a medical charter to bring his son home. Alex's parents say the flight back to Brisbane saved their son's life. Georgia Condek, Brisbane.
1: And an online retailer is being taken to court, accused of making false connections to victims of the Bondi terror attack. Fair Trading is seeking financial penalties against Bondi United, alleging it told customers it would donate a portion of its clothing sales to victims of the shooting. The website has since been shut down. This is Air News. You don't get many 10-goal turnarounds in AFL football, but last night's win by Collingwood in Adelaide was one of them. Terry Daniel reports.
6: It was a masterclass from Nick Dacos, Craig McRae and Collingwood as they turned a 27-point deficit in the first half into a 34-point win at the Adelaide Oval. Dacos was superb with 39 disposals. He told Fox Footy the whole team came back attacking during quarter three.
7: Yeah, this group's got great belief and I feel like the last few weeks we've said when we're down we want to go back at teams and get even more attacking, and at the moment it's paying off. We know there'll be games where it doesn't, but tonight was a great example and it was nice to get the win.
6: Final score, Collingwood 16-12, 108, defeating the Adelaide Crows 11-8, 74. Terry Daniel, Air Sport.
1: In rugby league, Thomas Jenkins has become the highest single-season try-scorer in Panthers history in their 24-18 victory over the Eels. Penrith trailed by 6 points at half-time, the winger's moment coming in the 69th minute.
8: Little kick over the top, there's plenty of space, a Yogi's not getting there, and Jenkins has the record! Most tries in a single season for a Panther, 26 in 2026.
1: And more concerning news regarding LIV Golf. The LIV Golf finale in Michigan, due to be staged next month, is set to be cancelled. The Rebel League is trying to secure funding for next season. Australian Independent Radio News.
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10: And now, for the latest weather on Alive 90.5. It is a very chilly 6 degrees outside at the moment with clear skies, bit of mist in the air. But that will change throughout the day. And looking ahead to the next few days and into the new working week, today we'll see highs hitting 17 degrees with sunny conditions and still some of that morning frost lingering. Saturday, highs of 20 degrees and sunny conditions, also with morning frost, with westerly winds of 15 to 20 k's. Sunday, partly cloudy conditions, highs of 19 degrees with westerly winds of 15 to 20 k's again. And into the new working week, we'll see mostly sunny conditions and light winds with a high of 19 degrees. And on Tuesday, mostly sunny with a chance of morning fog and a high of 21 degrees. And now let's see what's happening on the roads with the current traffic update.
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10: So currently on the roads, there is a semi-trailer breakdown at Edmondson Park, which is on Camden Valley Way at Perron Road. One out of two westbound lanes is currently closed with Transport for New South Wales personnel attending. In the local area, there's also a traffic jam from Ball Street to Musio Street. A traffic jam at Eastern Creek from Eastern Creek to the M4. And a few other traffic jams in the local area. So not too much to worry about this early in the morning.
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10: 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It is your sound, your community. It is Friday, the 24th of July, 2026. It is just about hit 6:07 on this chilly morning. And welcome to another episode, another serving, another installment of the Friday Breakfast Show. This is your JB. Thank you so very much for tuning in this morning. Whether you've just woken up, whether you've got Alive 90.5 FM as an alarm, if that's even possible. 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How's everyone doing today? It's a big day. The Commonwealth Games. The opening ceremony is on right now, so support our Australian sportsmen and women throughout the next 11 days as they compete against the best of the Commonwealth. We've got a packed show coming up for the next 2 hours, just for you. We've got some brand new music from Nickelback and Jack White, to name a few, from 6:15. Retro Replay from 6:30, where the theme is the best of 2001. So we've got the hits from Mary J. Blige and Usher, just to name a few. Social Hour from 7 o'clock. So get your song requests in on 0405 905 905. And also through the show's Instagram page at JB's Breakfast Show. That's JBS Breakfast Show. So get them in. For example, got one from Liz. Good morning, JB. Love your show. Listen to you every Friday morning. Can you please play one of my favourite songs? I'm just reading this right. Liz, are you asking me to play one of my favourite songs? So you're giving me the choice. Let me know if I'm reading that correctly. And if you've got one for yourself, please text it in. Love to hear from you. And thank you very much for giving me the selection for the day. And also, near the end of the show, around 7:45-ish, there will be an exclusive, I won't say exclusive, but a premiere new song from one of Alive 90.5's presenters. More on that later. Stick around. I'll reveal more. But get your messages in, 0405 905 905. I'd love to hear from you. Based on Retro Replay, what were you up to in 2001? I'll tell you what I was up to in 01 just a little bit later. But to start off the show and to take us to the 6:15 traffic update, here is a classic from Jamiroquai, Black Capricorn Day, from the album Synchronized. Welcome to the Friday Breakfast Show. Hope you have fun. We're going to have a ball this morning. Stay tuned. Thank you for listening and supporting Alive 90.5 FM.

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2: Now it's time for the 6:15 traffic update. Currently on the roads, there is a two-car crash at Padstow on Fairford Road approaching Bryant Street. Northbound traffic is affected, with Transport for New South Wales personnel and a tow truck currently attending. And at Edmondson Park, there's a semi-trailer breakdown on Camden Valley Way at Perron Road. One of the two westbound lanes is closed, so if you're in the area of both of those sites, the current advice is to exercise caution, prepare to merge, and follow the directed traffic advice.
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2: 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It is about to hit 6:15. Welcome back to the Friday Breakfast Show, the FBS. How's everyone doing this lovely morning? We started it off with Jamiroquai's Black Capricorn Day. I hope it's not going to be a Black Capricorn one today, because it does say from the weather forecast it would be sunny. Bit of frost, but sunny conditions today, so enjoy the sunlight. We are entering the new music territory for the next 15 minutes, but the line's always open. 0405 905 905. Yep, get your song requests in for the social hour. Plenty of time to do so, you know. Well, I have had a couple pre-show ones on the Instagram page at JB's Breakfast Show. For example, we've got one from Harry. Good morning, Harry. How you doing? You requested Chris Brown's Run It. Nice classic song. I'll definitely do that for you. And Chris, you wanted Santana's Maria Maria. I will definitely do that for you as well. Thank you very much, Harry and Chris, for those pre-show song requests. But for everyone tuning in this morning, please, it's your time from 7 o'clock, so whatever you want to listen to, just let me know. I will find it and play it for you. But, as I said and alluded to, it's time for the new music section. So we'll be playing some brand new music for the next little bit. We're starting off with one of Nickelback's songs from their new album. Here is Bones for the Crowd, and after that, a bit of Jack White from the Seven Stripes and his new hit, G.O.D. and the Broken Ribs.

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It just hit 6:26 on Your Sound, Your Community, Alive 90.5 FM. That just was Jack White's G.O.D. in the Broken Rabs, one half of the White Stripes. That's from his upcoming new album. Bit of rock to get us in the morning swing, but there's still so much going on today. Like I said at the start of the show, the Commonwealth Games, the opening ceremony is happening right now. But also some other stuff in the local area. For example, tonight, if you're in the Baulkham Hills area, if you want some live music, go to the Bull and Bush Hotel from 8:30. Got a band, Jam 5. They're a cover band, so ex-students. So if you want some music, enjoy that. Some great stuff. I'll be telling you more later on, and we'll be leading into Retro Replay from 6:30. But to take us to the latest traffic, here is a song from Gracie Abrams entitled Look at My Life. Enjoy this one. I'll be back for the latest on the roads only on Alive 90.5.

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1: The incidents on the road are starting to build up this morning. Got a few right now, starting at this one in Clyde. There is a truck breakdown on the James Roos Drive westbound on-ramp to the M4 motorway. Westbound traffic is affected, specifically around the on-ramp. At Meadowlands, there is a truck breakdown on Woodville Road at Meadowlands Road. One of the three northbound lanes is currently closed. At Padstow, there's a two-car crash on Fairford Road approaching Bryant Street. Northbound traffic is affected. And at Edmondson Park, a semi-trailer has broken down on Camden Valley Way at Perron Road. One of the two westbound lanes is currently closed.
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1: 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The Josip JB, I hope you are doing well so far this morning. We did have those new songs. And I'll be playing a brand new song at 7:45, so check that one out. All the information is on JB's Breakfast Show and Alive 905 social media. I'll let you in on it. I'll let you know. Oh, sorry. I do need a coffee. I'll tell you all about it after the 7 o'clock news, weather and traffic before we start the social hour. So if you want to know all the information, wait till then. Got to keep you in suspense somehow. But now it is time for a retro replay where we are going to time travel to 2001. So we're playing some popular music that was released in 2001. And we do have a message for that. Well, it's kind of a retro replay into the social hour. Juliana, you texted in. Good morning, JB. Juliana here. I'd love to hear The Heights' How Do You Talk to an Angel? That was featured on Beverly Hills 90210. Thank you very much for that. I'll put that in for you. And back in 2001, I was in year 11. What a time. Have a great day. Thank you very much for that. I was in primary school at the time in 2001, but a lot was happening then. There's another message from Louise. Good morning, JB, and happy Friday to you and your listeners. I'd love to hear Wham's Last Christmas. It's appropriate for Christmas in July. Thank you very much for that, Louise. I will put it in for you from 7 o'clock on the TSH. But without further ado, let us begin Retro Replay. For the first two songs, you know, bit of a rock, alternative kind of vibe. We're going to be starting off with this one, which, you know, I wouldn't say it's a favourite of mine, but, you know, it's a song I like, which was released in 2001. I think it's their Welsh band Feeder and their song Buck Rogers, a little, you know, bit of rock to get us in the mood and to take us to the birthday bulletin, which is packed full of birthdays. But I'm going to stop talking because I need a coffee. Enjoy this one. I'll be back very, very soon.

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11: 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We do have some more messages come in, but before we get to those, it is time for the birthday bulletin for another week. So, July 24. Many, many people had their birthdays, but we're starting off with some of the big ones. Because it's the Commonwealth Games, opening ceremonies on right now, got to pay tribute to one of the greatest Australian basketballers of all time, Gazy. Andrew Gaze, born on this day, 1965. One of the greatest to ever play in the NBL. I can't remember what he's done. Like at the time he's played record 612 NBL games for the Melbourne Tigers. And he also captained Australia, I think also in the Olympics as well. So happy birthday to Gazy. Another happy birthday to another Australian icon, celebrating her 28th birthday, Bindi Irwin. Daughter of the great one, Steve Irwin. She's taken on quite the role, following her father's legacy, not only working Australia Zoo, but also she won America's Dancing with the Stars back in 2015. And I think her brother did so as well. And happily married and also moved to, I don't know if she's moved, but celebrating life. Happy birthday, Bindi Irwin. And finally, because there's so many, we've got so much to get through, we have to celebrate a happy 57th birthday to the one and only J-Lo, Jennifer Lopez, celebrating her birthday today. Singer, actress, she's pretty much done it all. Great songs such as Let's Get Loud, If You Had My Love, Jenny from the Block, so many. But she's also been in movies such as Marry Me with Owen Wilson, was it Nick of Time, something with George Clooney, but also my personal favourite of hers, where she played Selena, the biopic of Selena. So happy birthday to J-Lo. Whew. I can only fit a few in because there's so much to get through. And before we play another song for Retro Replay, which was released in 2001, we do have some messages coming in. First one from Maddie. Good morning, Maddie. Good morning, Oyos. But I wasn't born in 2001, so I don't know what it was like back then. Than in the olden times, but can you please play Taylor Swift's I Knew It, I Knew You from the new Toy Story movie? Absolutely, Maddie, I will definitely do that for you. And another one from David. Morning, JB. Love to hear Journey's Don't Stop Believing for the Social Hour. And back in 2001, I was in early high school. That was the best era. My high school era was good as well. But yeah, can't beat high school days. Anyway, thank you very much, Maddie and David, for those song requests and for, you know, your perspective into 2001. And as you're listening right now, we've got Trains, Drops of Jupiter, which was released in 2001 and which will take us to the 6:45 traffic update. Enjoy this one. I'll be back in just a moment on Alive 90.5.

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1: Now it's time for the final traffic update for the hour. Currently, there is a truck breakdown at Merrylands on Woodville Road at Merrylands Road. One of the three northbound lanes is closed and one of the three southbound lanes is closed, specifically at the right turn lane. Advice in the area is prepare to merge and allow for extra travel time, and there is no access to Woodville Road from Merrylands Road due to truck salvage operation. So keep that one in mind. At Clyde, there is a truck breakdown on the James Roos Drive westbound on-ramp to the M4 motorway. Westbound traffic is affected, and at Edmondson Park, a semi-trailer has broken down on Camden Valley Way at Perron Road, with one of the two westbound lanes currently closed.
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1: Yes, we play music from all the eras, the 70s, 80s, 90s, noughties, teens, and today. But for the moment, we are sticking specifically to 2001, playing those hits. We did have Feeders, Buck Rogers, and Trains, Drops of Jupiter. We're going to be shifting the tempo a bit. We're going to go into a bit more of the hip-hop stuff with this classic from Mary J. Blige, Family Affair. And after that, a classic from Usher, with You Remind Me. Stick around, enjoy. Retro Replay is in effect, but get your song request in for the social hour. And also let me know, what were you doing in 2001? This is the Friday Breakfast Show on your Live 90.5.

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with you. Welcome back to the FBS on Alive 90.5 FM. That was Usher with You Remind Me. What a classic song. Great way to take us to the last song of Retro Replay and for the hour. I mixed it up at the start with 6:45. I'm going to mix up the tempo again and play one which, you know, I remember from 2001, and it'll take us to the 7 o'clock news, weather and traffic. Roger Sanchez with Another Chance. Classic. Something to get us in the mood for a Friday night. Thank you very much for joining in. Still got plenty more to get through, including the social hour on Alive 90.5.

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1: Good morning, I'm Lee Harrison. Global oil prices are surging, with the price of Brent crude climbing above $100 a barrel for the first time since May. The surge has been driven by news Houthi rebels have attacked oil tankers in the Red Sea, with markets reacting to news a second key export is now being disrupted. Military analyst Sean Bell has told Sky News UK it's another way Iran and its proxies can exert pressure on the US.
2: Actually, Iran's doing here is they had claimed they were attacking US facilities, military facilities around the region. Now, this has got nothing to do with the US military. This is all about attacking global energy supplies because it knows that actually that's a vulnerability for President Trump.
1: One Nation leader Pauline Hanson has written to the opposition leader, urging him to support new laws targeting foreign fighters attempting to return to Australia. 13 Australian men linked to ISIS are believed to be trying to leave custody in Iraq and come to Australia. There are constitutional limits around a government's ability to prevent a citizen returning, but News Corp reports Ms. Hanson wants to strengthen counter-terrorism laws to the extent allowed by the Constitution. Labor's National Conference is entering its second day with the government to increase AUKUS spending. Michael Packey reports.
3: More than 2,000 Labor members are gathered here in Adelaide as the party's policy conference continues. AUKUS is a contentious issue for some of Labor's rank and file and former MPs like Peter Garrett, who believe the defence project is too expensive and that we shouldn't be building nuclear-powered submarines. But the debate is passing them by, with the federal government to pour another $4.6 billion to enhance South Australia's shipbuilding capacity, taking the total government commitment to the Osborne facility to $8.5 billion, supporting more than 1,000 jobs. Michael Packey, Adelaide.
1: More than 13,000 people have signed a petition calling for a royal commission into the killings of women and girls. Victim support services say domestic violence is out of control after four women were recently killed in the space of just 4 days. Australian Femicide Watch founder Sherelle Moody says systemic failures need to be addressed.
4: We need this truth-telling, we need a reckoning on male violence, and we're not going to get that unless we have a real national conversation, a real focus, just really go at it as hard as possible. How do we make this a cultural change across the country?
1: And a man's been charged, accused of using artificial intelligence to create fake sexually explicit posters of women and displaying them in locations across southeast Queensland. The posters allegedly featured victims' full names, social media handles and employment details, and falsely identified them as sex workers. To date, 8 victims have been identified, with the 52-year-old to face court next month. This is Air News. The Penrith Panthers are back in the winner's circle after last night's NRL. Terry Daniel reports.
5: Round 21 of the NRL season has kicked off with the Parramatta Eels hosting the Penrith Panthers in the Western Sydney Derby. The Panthers came from behind, being 12-6 at half-time, to defeat Parramatta 24 points to 12. They now go 4 points clear at the top of the table once again. Penrith captain Isaiah Yeo telling Nine the Panthers escaped with a win but looked far from their best, including 2 sin bins.
6: So that's probably been the most perfect month for us. I think we've lost a few that we're disappointed with. I thought off the back of last week, I was really happy with our resilience for the most part, but we didn't start well, down to 12 twice, which is disappointing, but I thought actually how we started the second half with 12 please helped set up that second half for us. That was nice.
5: Next up in round 21, the Newcastle Knights play the Sydney Roosters in Newcastle, and the late game, the South Sydney Rabbitohs are up against the Melbourne Storm at Stadium Australia. Terry Daniel, Air Sport.
1: The Magpies have continued their impressive record at Adelaide Oval, beating the Crows by 34 points. Bo McCreary taking Collingwood over 100 points for just the fourth time this season in a dominant final quarter.
7: Mick Stay with the little fend off, and then over the top, McCreary. McCreary the dasher, round the corner, loves a goal, loves a celebration.
1: That call on Fox Footy. And Sam Constance has been named in a Cricket Australia 11 to play Bangladesh in a 3-day tour match. Australian Independent Radio News.
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9: And now for the latest weather on Alive 90.5. Looking outside, it's a crisp and cold 8 degrees with clear skies, but a gentle breeze of 11 kilometres per hour, and thankfully there is no rain in sight, so good news so far. For the rest of the day and into the next few days, we'll see highs hitting just 17 degrees today with sunny conditions throughout. Saturday, patches of morning frost, but sunny conditions at 20 degrees with westerly winds of 15 to 20 k's. Sunday, partly cloudy conditions, westerly winds of 15 to 20 k's and a high of 19 degrees. And it's a new working week. Monday will be mostly sunny at 19 degrees. Tuesday, bit warmer conditions, 21 degrees the high, with mostly sunny conditions. And now let's see what's on the roads with the current traffic update.
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9: So on the roads, there is currently a two-car crash at Oatlands on James Roos Drive just past Pennant Hills Road. Heavy traffic conditions are being experienced with one of the two southbound lanes currently closed. At Merrylands, there is a truck breakdown on Woodville Road at Merrylands Road. One of the three northbound lanes is closed and one of the three southbound lanes is closed. So for everyone in the area, there is no access to Woodville Road from Merrylands Road due to the truck salvage operation. At Clyde, there is a truck breakdown on James Roos Drive westbound on-ramp to the M4 motorway with westbound traffic currently affected. And at Edmondson Park, there is a semi-trailer breakdown on Camden Valley Way at Perron Road. One of the two westbound lanes is currently closed.
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9: 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It's Yossip JB welcoming you on this chilly Friday morning, the 24th of July 2026. Thank you so very much for tuning in this morning. I hope you are waking up well rested and ready to go for the last working day of the week. And for everyone who have been listening since 6 a.m. Thank you so very much for your company. We've got so much more to get through, including, as of this moment right now, the social hour. It is now officially open for business, and thank you everyone during the show and also prior to the show on Instagram, the show's Instagram account at JB's Breakfast Show. All your song requests have been fulfilled and they are ready to go this morning. As always, you can get in touch with me via our messaging board on 0405 905 905. That's where most of the song requests came from. But if you want to wish someone a happy birthday, you want to say hello, or if you've been listening since 6:30 during Retro Replay, we were celebrating 2001. I would love to hear from you about what you got up to in 2001. Me personally, I was in primary school, third grade primary school. Yeah, but a lot of stuff happened in 2001. We'll get to that a little bit later. And as I mentioned earlier in the show, from 7:45, around there, there'll be a new release song came out overnight, will be played at 7:45. So if you have looked into the station's socials and the show socials, you know who it is. So for everyone listening, it is a brand new release from none other than the host of Alive 90.5's Music Diaries, Stephanie Milostich. Her new song, Ashamed to Say, will be played after the 7:45 traffic update. Brand new song. Hopefully, you hear it here first on the FBS. But without further ado, it is time to begin Retro Replay. I played Retro Replay before 7 o'clock. It is time for the social hour. The power is officially in your hands. You control the playlist from now on. We're going to be starting off with a Christmas in July themed song request. So, Louise, if you are listening in, you requested this classic. Wham's Last Christmas. I hope you enjoy this one. And everyone listening, I hope you enjoy the remainder of the show. There's so much to get through. I'll be back for the latest on the roads on Alive 90.5 FM.
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4: So currently on the roads, there was a two-car crash at Oatlands on James's Drive just past Pennant Hills Road. The site has been cleared, however, heavy traffic conditions are still being experienced with southbound traffic affected. At Homebush West, there is a truck breakdown on Centenary Drive at the M4 motorway. One of the three southbound lanes is currently closed with Transport for New South Wales personnel attending. At Merrylands, there is a truck breakdown on Woodville Road at Merrylands Road with one of the three northbound lanes and one of the three southbound lanes currently closed. The advice currently is that there is no access to Woodville Road from Merrylands Road due to the truck salvage operation. At Clyde, there is a truck breakdown on the James Roos Drive westbound on-ramp to the M4 motorway. Westbound traffic is affected. And at Edmondson Park, there is a semi-trailer breakdown on Camden Valley Way at Perron Road. One of the two westbound lanes is currently closed. So if you're in the area of any of those, please exercise caution, prepare to merge and follow the posted road rules.
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4: Yes, you can call into the studio or you can text in on 0405-905-905. But there is also social media, Instagram, Facebook at Alive 905 FM. We're all there. So there's the show. JB's Breakfast Show. All the information is on a Linktree. Starting off the social hour with that song request from Louise. Yes. Classic from Wham, Last Christmas. I hope you enjoyed that one. We're going to continue the classic vibes. But before we get to that, we do have a message coming in. Good morning, Yossi. But I want to send a special shout out to my daughter, Madeline. She's turning 9 on Tuesday. Happy birthday, Madeline. Thank you for being the sunshine in our lives. We love you and can't wait to see what the year ahead holds for you. That is from Mummy and Daddy. Happy 9th birthday to Madeline on Tuesday. We're going to be continuing the social hour vibes with this one from David. You requested this classic from Journey. Very apt title, Don't Stop Believing. We should never stop believing. But David, hope you enjoy this one. Journey's Don't Stop Believing.

Now it's time for song request from Juliana. You wanted The Heights. How do you talk to an angel? Which was featured in Beverly Hills 90210. Didn't know that, but enjoy this one.

Welcome back to the Friday Breakfast Show. It is currently 7:25 on this lovely Friday morning. How's everyone doing? Quick break from the social hour before playing the next one. Bit of a community services announcement. Haven't done one in a while. But do you happen to know a local individual, community group, or business making a real difference? So why not nominate them for a Community Achievement Award? Categories include the Crown Land Management Excellence Awards, Custom Service, Business for Good, Local Legend, Health and Wellbeing, Leadership and Innovation, and Community Group. So winners will receive a prize package from the Career College and Reflections Holidays. Nominations do close on August 12th, so get them in on communityachievementawards.org. So if you happen to know someone worthy of recognition, Community Achievement Award, get those submissions in. Wow. Social hour's pretty good so far this morning. What do you think? Let me know. And if you're enjoying the show, text in. Enjoy the music. Enjoy the vibes. You just, you know, just chilling and cruising, listening to the music. Let me know. Lines always open, 0405-905-905. Now to take us to the 7:30 traffic update, here is a song requested by Maddie. You wanted Taylor Swift's I Knew It, I Knew You from Toy Story 5. Hope you enjoy this one. I'll be back very soon on Alive 90.5.

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1: Time for the latest on the roads. Currently, there was a two-car crash at Oatlands on James Roos Drive just past Pennant Hills Road. The site has been cleared. However, traffic conditions are heavy at the moment, with southbound traffic affected. At Homebush West, there is a truck breakdown on Centenary Drive at the M4 motorway, with one of the three southbound lanes currently closed. At Merrylands, a truck had broken down on Woodville Road at Merrylands Road. One of the three northbound lanes and one of the three southbound lanes is currently closed, and there is no access to Woodville Road from Merrylands Road due to the truck salvage operation. At Clyde, there is a truck breakdown on the James Roos Drive westbound on-ramp to the M4 motorway, with westbound traffic affected. And finally, at Edmondson Park, there is a semi-trailer breakdown on Camden Valley Way at Perron Road, with one of the two westbound lanes currently closed.
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1: 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This is Josip JB. I hope you are enjoying the show so far on this lovely Friday morning. Bit chilly outside, but still, you know, it'll warm up. I think highs of 17 degrees. We'll see how we go with that. I did mention earlier, brand new release song from Alive 90.5's own Stephanie Milosevic, host of The Music Diaries. It's coming up after 7:45, so tune in and enjoy that one. It is a cracking song, but it is time for the pre-show song requests, which were submitted into the Instagram, the show's Instagram account at JB's Breakfast Show. That's JBS Breakfast Show. Starting off with this one, which is a song request from Harry. So you wanted this classic hit from Chris Brown, and this one features Jules Santana. It is Run It, perfect for a Friday night. So enjoy this one, Harry. Club it up. I'll be back for the events bulletin only on Alive 90.5. Enjoy this one. It's time to run it.

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4: 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All the information is there, including a live stream, program guide for everything you want to know on a specific day. 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It is time for an events bulletin for the week, 24th of July. It is officially today National Pyjama Day. So, if you happen to be working from home today, work in your pyjamas. I might. But yeah, I mean, look, today's the day, you know, set up a pyjama party. Enjoy yourselves, relax, and have fun in your pyjamas. But also on this day, we're starting off with Australian news. 1984 was on this day where split ends split up. So the New Zealand band did reunite earlier this year for a reunion tour, but it was on this day that split ends did split ends. Also on this day in 2011, Australian Cadel Evans officially won Le Tour de France, becoming the first Australian champion in cycling's greatest race. I think he's the only Australian to have won it, which is going on right now and which should be finishing this weekend. Also, on this day, 1998, famous World War II movie, Saving Private Ryan, opened in US cinemas, starring Tom Hanks, Matt Damon as Private Ryan, directed by the one and only Steven Spielberg. Won five awards, including Best Director for the Oscars. And also got to include a couple of passings on this day. Australian playwright and actor Ray Lawler passed away at the age of 103 in Melbourne in 2024. Best known as author of The Summer of the 17th Doll, first performed in 1955. Henry Sheps, Australian actor who was in Mother and Son, passed away at the age of 81 in 2025. It was also on this day last year where the immortal Hulk Hogan passed away at the age of 71. Lot happening in the hood and all over the world, both passings and splittings. Very terrible pun. I do apologize for that. But as we near the final traffic update for the hour and for the show, we've got, can I say one more song request? Because there is still technically two, although one of them is permission for me to play one of my songs. But that'll be all the way at the end of the program. But we do have a pre-show song request to take us to 7:45. Chris, you wanted Santana's Maria Maria. I hope you enjoy this one. Great song choice. I'll be back for the latest on the roads. Thank you so very much for tuning in to the FBS on Alive 90.5.

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1: Now it is time for the final traffic update for the hour and for the show. Currently, there is a truck breakdown at French's Forest on Warringah Road, just below Wakehurst Parkway. One of the two westbound lanes is currently closed. At Oatlands, there is a two-car crash on the James Bruce Drive just past Penny Hills Road. It has been cleared. However, heavy traffic conditions are still experienced with southbound traffic affected. At Homebush West, a truck has broken down on Centenary Drive at the M4 motorway, with one of the three southbound lanes currently closed. At Merrylands, there is a truck breakdown on Woodville Road at Merrylands Road. One of the three northbound lanes is closed and one of the three southbound lanes is closed. So if you're in the area, there is no access to Woodville Road from Merrylands Road due to the truck salvage operation. And finally, there is a semi-trailer breakdown on Edmondson Park. It's at Camden Valley Way at Perron Road. One of the two westbound lanes is currently closed. So if you're in the area of any of those traffic incidents, please exercise caution, prepare to merge when advised, and obey the posted road rules.
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1: Yes, indeed. We play cool music, not only on Alive 90.5, but also the FBS. I did say throughout the show that there will be a new release after 7:45. I'm not going to delay it any longer. So everyone listening in, here's a brand new song released overnight. It is from Alive 90.5's own Stephanie Milostich, host of The Music Diaries. Here is her brand new song, Ashamed to Say. Enjoy this one. I will be back to wrap up the show for another Friday morning.

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2: Welcome back to the Friday Breakfast Show. What a beautiful song from Alive 90.5's very own Stephanie Milostic. Congratulations on that release. Beautiful song. Can't say anything other than that. That's it. It is officially the end of another episode of the Friday Breakfast Show. Thank you so very much for your company on this Friday morning. We'll be wrapping up with a couple more songs, starting off with a song from Australian artist Brugera titled Gentleman. And after that, I wouldn't say it's a song request, but Liz texted in at the start of the show, gifting me the opportunity to request a song. So it'll be one of my favourites of all time, Moby's Extreme Ways. I will be back bright and early next Friday morning, yet again at 6 o'clock, to bring you the best in community breakfast radio. So thank you so very much for tuning in. 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
1: Hi, this is Alive 90.5 FM, and now let's take a look at the weather across Sydney this Friday. At the moment, we're seeing clear to mostly sunny skies across the city, with temperatures sitting around 9 to 11 degrees as we head into Friday morning. Across western Sydney, including Parramatta, Bokeham Hills and Seven Hills, conditions are a little cooler inland, sitting around 6 to 8 degrees, while coastal areas are slightly milder around 9 to 10 degrees with light westerly winds. Through the afternoon, temperatures are expected to gradually climb, reaching around 16 to 17 degrees across most suburbs, with plenty of sunshine and dry conditions throughout the day. Winds will be light to moderate from the west to southwest during the morning, becoming lighter later in the day, making for a crisp but pleasant winter afternoon. Later this evening, temperatures will gradually fall back to around 6 to 8 degrees, bringing another cold winter night across Sydney. Looking ahead into the weekend, Saturday is expected to stay sunny with a cool start and a slightly warmer afternoon before partly cloudy conditions return on Sunday. So overall, a cool, bright and sunny winter Friday across Sydney with dry conditions and plenty of sunshine expected right through the day. Now let's take a quick look at traffic across the city this Friday morning.
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1: At the moment, traffic is building across Sydney as the morning commute gets underway. Most major roads are moving steadily, although delays are beginning to develop on the busiest routes into the city. Across western Sydney, including Parramatta, Bokeham Hills and Seven Hills, traffic is generally flowing well. However, conditions are becoming slower on the Great Western Highway, Windsor Road, Old Windsor Road and around key intersections leading into Parramatta. As the morning continues, traffic is expected to become heavier, particularly on the M2 motorway, M4 motorway and the Western Distributor, as more commuters make their way towards the Sydney CBD. Heading into the city, delays are gradually increasing on the main approaches, with busier conditions around George Street and surrounding CBD streets as both vehicle and pedestrian activity picks up. Approaches to the Sydney Harbour Bridge and Sydney Harbour Tunnel are also becoming busier, with slowing moving traffic expected on inbound lanes during the morning peak. Looking ahead to later this morning, congestion is expected to spread across the motorway network and major arterial roads before gradually easing after the peak commute. And wherever you're listening from this morning, stay with me here on Alive 90.5 FM. Coming up next, we begin our show, Between Us. But before that, we're going to listen to some music.
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0: Hi, this is Alive 94.5 FM, your community radio station here in Sydney. I'm Hadil and you're tuning in with me this morning. And if you're new to the show, welcome. This is Between Us, a space where we pause for a little while to talk about the thoughts, emotions and experiences that quietly shape our lives. Today's conversation begins with something that many of us experienced at one point, but very few of us actually talked about it. Honestly, so it is starting over, not because you wanted to, but because life left you with no other choice. Maybe it was moving to a new country, starting a new job, beginning a new degree, or losing someone, or walking away from a relationship, or simply waking up one day and realizing the life you were living no longer felt like your own. Starting over can feel exciting, but it can also feel uncomfortable, lonely, and uncertain. Because when you begin again, you don't just leave something behind, you also leave behind the version of yourself that existed there. And that can be difficult, not because you're moving backwards, but because you're stepping into something you never known before. So today isn't about having all the answers. It's about understanding why starting over feels so difficult, why we often resist it, and why some of the most meaningful chapters of our lives begin the moment we think everything has fallen apart. Before we dive in, we're going to take a short break. Stay with me. 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

0: We are back again. Starting over is one of those experiences that almost everyone goes through, but nobody ever really teaches you how to do it. Because most of us grow up believing that life should move in one direction. You make a plan, you follow it, and everything falls into place. But life rarely works that way. Sometimes the path you imagined disappears, the plan you made changes, the people change, and eventually, so do you. And that's when life quietly asks you a difficult question. Can you begin again? Not because you failed, but because you're good enough, but because you've outgrown where you were. The truth is, starting over often feels like losing something, even when it's exactly what you need. You leave behind familiar places, old routines, people you thought would always be there, dreams you spend years building, and even when you know it's the right decision, there is still a part of you that grieves. Because every ending, no matter how necessary, still asks you to let go of something. Maybe you've experienced it yourself, moving to a different city, starting university, changing careers, ending friendship, or leaving a relationship, or moving across the world to build a different future. From the outside, people often congratulate you. They tell you how exciting it must be, but they don't always see what happens behind the scenes. The moments when you question yourself, the moments when you miss that used to feel familiar, the moments when you wonder if you've made the right decision. Because starting over doesn't just challenge your circumstances, it challenges your identity. You suddenly become the beginner again, the new person, the one asking questions, the one learning everything from the beginning. And if we're honest, most of us don't enjoy feeling like beginners. We like knowing what we're doing. We like feeling confident. We like feeling certain. But every meaningful chapter starts before confidence arrives. It starts with uncertainty, and that's what makes beginning again so uncomfortable. You're expected to trust a future that you can't see yet. Sometimes you even compare your new beginning to someone else's middle. You look around and think, they already know what they're doing. They already have friends. They already belong here. But what you don't see is that they were beginners once too. They also had a first day, a first mistake, a first moment of doubt. No one skips that part. It's simply part of growing. And maybe that's what we forget. Starting over isn't a sign that your life is falling apart. Sometimes it's a sign that your life is making room for something bigger. The difficult part is that you usually don't realize it until much later. One day, you look back, and the place that once felt unfamiliar has become home. The people who were once strangers have become part of your story. The things that once scared you have become part of your everyday life. And you realize you've done this before. You've survived new beginnings before. You've adapted before. You've grown before. Which means you can do it again. Because starting over doesn't erase everything you learned. Asks you to carry your experience into a brand new chapter. Maybe that's what makes a fresh start so powerful. You're not beginning from nothing. You're beginning from wisdom you didn't have before. Before we continue, we are going to take a short sponsorship break. Stay with us. 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
0: We are back again, and there is something about starting over that feels deeply uncomfortable, as we said before. And not always because the new chapter is wrong, but because the old one was familiar to you. And humans naturally hold into what they know, even when what they know is no longer helping them, because familiarity creates a sense of safety. You know the people, you know the environment, you know what to expect. But a new beginning takes all of that away. Suddenly, you don't have all the answers, you don't know exactly what will happen, and that uncertainty can feel overwhelming. Sometimes we don't stay because we're happy, we stay because we're afraid of what comes next. Afraid that we won't find something better. Afraid that we made the wrong choice. Afraid that we won't become the person we hoped we could be. And that fear can be powerful because it makes an old situation look safer than an unknown future. But there's something important to remember. A familiar place is not always the right one. And comfort is not always a sign that you should stay. Sometimes the discomfort you feel is not a warning, it's actually an invitation. An invitation to grow, to learn, to discover a version of yourself that could never exist in the old chapter. But starting over also comes with another challenge. You have to meet yourself again. Because when everything around you changes, you begin asking questions. Who am I here? What do I want now? What kind of person am I becoming? And sometimes those questions feel uncomfortable because the version of yourself you were before may not fit there anymore. The dreams you had, the people you wanted approval from, the things you once accepted, they may no longer match who you are today. And that can feel strange because growth is not only about gaining new things. Sometimes it's about releasing like old versions of yourself, the version who was afraid, the version who stayed because it was comfortable, the version who waited for permission. And letting go of that version can feel like losing a part of yourself. But you are not losing yourself. You are making space for yourself. And this is where many people get stuck. They wait until they feel ready. They wait until they feel confident enough. They wait until they are no longer afraid. But sometimes you become ready by beginning. You become confident by trying. You become stronger by facing things you once avoided. Think about any major change in your life. There was probably a moment before it happened where you doubted yourself, where you wondered if you could handle it, but somehow you did. And that is something we often forget about ourselves. We remember our fears, but we forget our ability to overcome them. We remember the uncertainty, but we forget how many times we adapted. Starting over is not proof that you are behind. It's proof that you are still moving. And sometimes the hardest part is accepting that your timeline may look different from everyone else's. Someone else may be building what you are just starting. Someone else might be achieving what you are still working towards. But their journey does not cancel yours. Their timing does not define yours, because life is not a race where everyone begins at the same place. Everyone carries different experiences, different challenges, different moments that shape them. And maybe your new beginning is not a delay, maybe it's preparation. Preparation for a version of your life that requires a stronger version of you, a more aware version, a more confident version. So if you are currently starting again, remind yourself of this. You're not back at the beginning. You're starting from everything you've learned. So before we continue, we are going to take another short sponsorship break. Stay with me. 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
1: We are back once again, and as we talked before, there's something really powerful that happens when you choose to start again. You don't just create a new chapter, you create a new relationship with yourself. Because every time life asks you to face something unfamiliar and you decide to keep going anyway, you discover something important. You're more capable than you thought. Not because you had everything figured out, not because you were never scared, but because you continued even when certainty was missing. And that changes something inside you, actually. You stop seeing yourself as someone who is simply trying to survive difficult moments. And you start seeing yourself as someone who can build something new. New opportunities, new connections, new dreams. Because starting over teaches you a lesson that you cannot learn any other way. You learn that you can adapt, that you can rebuild. You learn that losing one version of yourself does not mean losing yourself. Sometimes we think confidence comes from knowing exactly where we are going, but real confidence often comes from trusting yourself while you are still figuring it out. It comes from knowing that even if something doesn't go as planned, you will find a way forward. And maybe that is the biggest transformation. You stop needing every answer before taking the next step. You stop waiting for the perfect moment. And you start trusting your ability to handle the imperfect ones. Because when you have already rebuilt yourself once, change no longer looks like something that can destroy you. It becomes something you know you can survive. You begin to understand that endings are not always failures. Sometimes they are redirections. They move you toward places you never expected before, toward people you never thought you would meet, toward a version of yourself you may have never discovered otherwise. And when you look back, you realize the person you became was shaped by every moment you thought you couldn't handle. The difficult days, the uncertain decisions, the moments where you had to choose yourself and continue. So if you are currently standing in the middle of a new start between what you left behind and what you are creating, remember this. You are not starting from nothing. You are starting from everything you have learned. You are carrying your experience, your strength, your lessons, and the proof that you have already overcome things you once thought you couldn't. So give yourself time, give yourself patience, and give yourself permission to become someone new. Because sometimes the beginning you fear the most becomes the chapter you are most grateful for. By that, we reach the end of today's show. Thank you for spending this morning with me here on Alive 90.5 FM. And if today's conversation resonates with you, I hope you remember this. Starting over does not mean you failed. It means you are brave enough to continue. Sometimes life changes the direction you planned. Sometimes chapters end before you are ready. And sometimes you have to become unfamiliar with your old life before you discover your new one. So don't be afraid of new beginnings. Don't be afraid of being a beginner. Don't be afraid of taking time to find your way. You are allowed to grow slowly. You are allowed to change your mind. You are allowed to create a life that looks different from what you once imagined, because your journey is not behind schedule. Your story is still being written. Take care of yourself this week. Be patient with yourself and mostly trust yourself. And remember that every new chapter begins with one small step. And with that, we reach the end of our show and see you next Friday. So stay with us here on Alive 90.5 FM.
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Never thought that you was like this. 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
2: 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We'll work out her needs together. 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That's 02 8111 8121. 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